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0: The accident seems to have frightened the monkey. And the trombone. And the drill press. And the flock of geese. And the class of second graders. And the monster truck.
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The Base Radio. We always aim to please.

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1: Welcome to the UEE Central Library Database. Corporation data selected. File entry. Bering Applied Technology. The Bering Applied Technology Division stands in an interesting place. While its existence may have been one of the worst-kept secrets in the galaxy, its overall reach and impact on military and spin-off technologies may never be truly known. The incorporation papers for the Bering Weapons Consortium make no mention of the division. Press inquiries are ignored or dodged, and corporate org charts show no oversight. But a steady one-quarter of the company's profits vanish with every published budget. For years, all mention of the division was strictly forbidden. When pressed at a formal dinner, Evan Bering himself famously acknowledged that the division exists, but then claimed that they develop next-generation home goods. Today, the company acknowledges that the BAT exists and that they are responsible for the heavy weaponry found on naval ships, but denies the budgetary implication that they have a much wider role in top-secret research. Although BAT's existence was formally denied, its effect was widely felt and its role is widely recognized across the galaxy. After all, even before this admission, the massive laser weapons used by UEE ships of the line had to come from somewhere. Thanks to the general collection of folklore and the overall passage of time, BAT's long history, stretching back to the early days of spaceflight, is now well explored. The Bering Consortium was founded in 2554, a combination of several dozen smaller research and development firms. This arrangement gave rise to the famed Terra Laboratory, responsible for standard laser weaponry and dozens of other Bering innovations. Quietly, though, it also birthed BAT, initially hidden on a Terran moon and now beneath the surface of Odin II's moon Vili. BAT was charged with meeting the needs of the military black budget projects. BAT is known for its unflinching attitude towards experimentation and research. The scientists and engineers who compose the team have labored ceaselessly and loyally, creating weapons of both conquest and defense across a variety of political landscapes. To this day, it is difficult to say what innovations originate at BAT beyond the fact that the division must be responsible for much of the UEE's capital-class naval weaponry. Certainly, Bering has taken no credit for weapons or other technologies developed here. It is nonetheless believed that BAT has developed the technologies of a wide variety of fields, the most obvious of which can be found in significant enhancements to shield, propulsion, laser mirroring, and remote sensing technologies. One thing that is widely known today is that the BAT division's unofficial mascot is Barry, a cartoon bat who has been lovingly painted on countless prototype killing machines. Capital class turrets. In particular, the Bering Applied Technology Laboratory has been given credit for two types of high-yield capital ship weaponry, anti-ship artillery weapons, ASA, and ship-to-ship turret weapons, STS. ASA turret mounts are designed, simply, to protect large ships from smaller ones. With lightning-quick hydraulics and integrated targeting interfaces, ASA turrets are generally sited in a ring around a capital ship's hull to offer as full an arc of protection as possible. ASA turrets mount smaller yield laser weapons similar to those found on civilian spacecraft. The stock military Idris M Corvette, for instance, carries six ASA turrets that each mount a Bering M3C laser system. Ship-to-ship turrets are a much more powerful affair, designed to punch through the shields and hull of other large starships. Although they lack the quick reaction time of ASA turrets and are so unsuitable for flak coverage, their higher caliber weaponry will ensure that any hit against a fighter or bomber is likely deadly. Like their smaller cousins, STS turrets are modular and can be outfitted with a variety of individual guns. For example, the Idris M Corvette mounts a centerline STS Stinger turret featuring a Bering M5C laser cannon. The workhorse of the Navy, the Javelin Corvette, mounts a pair of Bering M6A laser cannons on STS turrets standard. While the concern is responsible for manufacturing, antimatter yield coring, and other important processes in turret development, likely the most significant advancement they've been credited with is the development of shield interface kits that are now standard on all turrets. Prior to the 28th century, it was believed impossible to design a shield system that could operate with a rotating turret. Where early shields were designed with blind spots that could allow fixed cannons to fire out of a designated hardpoint, they lacked the ability to do the same with a gun whose position was impossible to predict before firing. Capital ships of an earlier era would need to drop their shields entirely before firing, which made arming with anti-spacecraft weaponry impractical. With BAT's interface kits, almost anything can be shot out from within a standard shield. Railguns. What would you do if you had the biggest gun in the galaxy? BAT offers the opportunity to answer that question in the form of their massive 130mm shipbuster railgun system. The most powerful single-charge railgun in known space, a hit from a shipbuster is capable of smashing a destroyer as though it were a tin can. A single shipbuster forms the keel mount of the Bengal carrier, while a series of the weapons forms the fighting power of the Retribution class. These railguns use the same technologies as standard fighter-based mass drivers on a massive scale once thought impossible to achieve. Series of thousands and thousands of charged electromagnets generate the power needed to throw the 130mm slugs. Black Ops. It seems undeniable that BAT is heavily involved in Black Ops research. Recent advancements in remote sensing, automated camo, and jointed thruster technologies have likely sprung from Bering's top secret labs. Although this will never be formally confirmed, the trillions of UEC funneled into the research efforts within Vili's core could retrofit the standing Navy's wide-caliber lasers a dozen times over. More horrific rumors imply that BAT is responsible for biological warfare research. There is clear evidence that a number of eminent xenobiologists have gone gray and disappeared into the Black Ops wing of the military. Whether or not fringe claims are accurate that they are taking part in the vivisection of Vanduul prisoners of war is less clear. End of entry. Thank you for visiting the UEE Central Library Database.

0: 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Fabulous views. 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

Legendary fighter pilot Ari O'Reilly once said, "Give me a fully loaded Hornet, and I'll shake the gates of heaven." Anvil Aerospace's Hornets have faced Vandal, Xion, pirates, and criminals. Anvil Aerospace's Hornets have logged more combat time and kills in more theaters than any other ship in the history of space combat. Battle-tested in the harshest conditions, the Hornet has proven time and again its ability to withstand damage and still be able to dish it out. With all the punishment it handles on a daily basis, don't you think the new Hornet can handle yours?

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0: 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Are you sure they're real lemons?
1: Yes.
0: Well, I'll tell you what. I'll buy a cup if you buy a box of my delicious Girl Scout cookies. Do we have a deal?
1: Are they made from real Girl Scouts?
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4: And now for something completely different.

Hello, I'm Nick Baer, and I'm not here to sell you anything. I used my own money to buy some advertising time to let the world know that I hate Jeff Hansen. This isn't a tricky sales ploy or a joke. Seriously, Jeff Hansen of Chicago, Illinois, is a real person and a jerk, and I really hate him. A lot. I am not a rich man. This commercial is expensive and is taking most of the money that I would use to send my children to college. But if it makes any of you understand just how much I hate Jeff Hansen, who is a real person who works in Chicago and lives in Evanston, has brown hair and is about 6'4", then it will be worth it. If I have one hope, it is that spending my entire life savings in these scary economic times will burn the name Jeff Hansen into your brain so that if you ever had the misfortune of actually meeting him, you will remember just how deeply and totally I hate this man and take it as a warning to steer clear. Thank you for listening, unless you happen to be Jeff Hansen, in which case, f*** you, sir.

Why, hello there, big spaceman. Why don't you spool up those jump drives and come around to my station? The Base Radio. We always aim to please.

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1: Fitness fanatic?
0: Athlete? Isn't it time you tried Ego Chaser and took things to the limit? The official energy bar sponsor of extreme sports like base jumping,
1: kite surfing,
0: sandboarding,
1: free climbing,
0: helicopter parkour,
1: wingsuit flying,
0: big wave surfing,
1: snowmobile accidents,
0: biathlons,
1: triathlons,
0: and 100-mile ultra marathons.
1: You press it to the limit.
0: You're a super athlete, even though you have an office job and a family you ignore.
1: You don't have time for real friends.
0: Or to eat proper meals.
1: You're a warrior.
0: You're in training.
1: For what? Who knows?
0: But one thing we do know, you don't even need food.
1: You need fuel.
0: You need calories to burn.
1: And the Ego Chaser Energy Bar delivers.
0: Ego Chaser.
1: Pump yourself up.
0: Let yourself go.
1: It's time to go past the limit.
0: It's not even the limit. It's the energy bar that's all about you. How big is your Ego Chaser?

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0: Glug Light is a beer that you can buy and that you can also drink.
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1: Welcome to the UEE Central Library Database. Galactic Guide selected. File entry. The Baker System. Baker is a binary system consisting of two K-type main sequence stars, surrounded by a relatively desolate collection of planets that range from completely uninhabitable to barely habitable. A Korvalek shipping hub and largely automated mining outpost are the sole bastions of civilization in the region. As usual, that's only half of the story. The Baker system is also home to the Abel Baker Challenge, arguably underground racing's most dangerous event. Baker's claim to fame is twofold. It is one of the only binary star systems in the United Empire of Earth that is technically inhabited, and it lies just a single jump from the breadbasket of Terra. The first point has earned the system the attention of a large number of astrophysicists eager to study such a star setup within the confines of safe and patrolled space. The second is the reason for both the system's high point of civilization, the shipping hub, and for its use as an underground racing arena. Baker and the surrounding cluster were first charted in 2508 by the same expedition that first identified Terra. While Terra was reached and explored soon after the region was charted, Baker remained forgotten due to the fact that binary stars traditionally offer little of value to humans. Even when a planet within a binary star's green zone can be terraformed, the gravitic stress associated with passing so close to or between two stars renders attempts at civilization a moot point. The first successful jump transit to Baker occurred in 2676, well after Terra had become established as a major player in galactic politics. The jump point to Baker was discovered by accident in the outer reaches of the Terra system, and Baker was subsequently explored by a purely scientific expedition. Formal territorial commerce rights were awarded to the Terran government, which has quietly partitioned them out to Terra-based concerns. Inner planets, Baker 1, 2, and 3. From a settlement or resources standpoint, Baker's first three worlds were written off immediately after the system was charted. None can be terraformed in a fashion that will sustain life permanently, and none have resources that make traveling close to the system's stars worthwhile. Baker 1 is a small planet with a dense iron core that is in a dangerously close orbit around Baker's two suns. This proximity leads to an unstable orbital trajectory, and scientists posit that its orbit will steadily decay until it is subsumed by the larger star within the next 150 million years. Baker 2 is a typical smog planet, a sickly yellow-green worldlet with a dense and highly poisonous atmosphere. While not significantly crushed by the star's gravity during its rotation, Baker 2's atmosphere is so unsupportive of human life that terraforming has never been a serious option here. In fact, the toxic mix is also incredibly corrosive to standard spacecraft hulls. The planet made headlines recently when a freelancer piloted by suspected gunrunners attempted to hide out at Baker 2, only to find their ship literally dissolving out from under their feet. Baker 3 is an ice giant, a churning mass of white with deep blue veins. The planet's circumference has increased noticeably since its discovery, something astrophysicists are keeping a watchful eye on. Xenia. Xenia is a Korvalek shipping hub constructed to support the burgeoning shipping industry in the Terra system. Xenia has expanded by leaps and bounds with the realization that operating through the station allows merchants to avoid the increasingly high tariffs associated with moving goods through Terra-based facilities. The station itself has grown into a series of prefab habitation facilities joining together cargo bays to form a ring. These bays range from pressurized hangars for smaller ships to massive vacuum wet docks capable of servicing the largest freighter designs. Larger ships flying under Korvalek's registry and carrying bulk goods typically disperse their cargo at Xenia, where private enterprise crews can pick up contracts for delivery to the surrounding systems. Xenia is a great place for newly formed freelancer and Constellation crews to learn the tricks of the trade, with the Xenia Terra and Xenia Gem runs being single jump hops. There is not a great deal of profit in helping Korvalek avoid import taxes, but it is ideal for inexperienced crews looking to find their space legs. The station's active job board is also a good place to pick up longer duration missions with higher payouts. Baker 4. The final planet in the Baker system has no atmosphere or magnetic field, but it is home to very dense mineral deposits. Shubin Interstellar has been granted claim rights to the planet, and a mining outpost named Geo is now the planet's single feature. Spacecraft can come and go from Geo, although the Shubin-constructed facilities on the planet are Spartan at best. The race. While Baker's three inner planets may be useless in any formal sense, they have taken on new life as one of the galaxy's most dangerous unofficial racetracks. The Abel Baker Challenge, held once every 6 months on a date announced to the competitors only 24 hours before start time, pits pilots against each other and Baker's innermost planets. The challenge consists of three legs, connected by quantum travel phases which can only be initiated at specific locations. First, pilots must navigate the space that surrounds Baker 3, which is filled with dangerous ice crystals that impair instrumentation and severely hamper visibility. The second stage is called Breathing the Vapors. This segment involves ring targets that are placed very close to Baker 2's toxic atmosphere. Pilots must navigate the course carefully to avoid hull damage. Finally, pilots must make their way to Baker 1, where the final leg is a weapons-free race. Unlike more civilized events, racers are not immediately disqualified for destruction of an opponent's ship, although pilot kills are still forbidden. This makes for one of the most dangerous competitions in the galaxy. Navigating the course is considered a badge of honor among underground racers, although official racing teams avoid the Abel Baker Challenge for the most part. It is an unofficial race organized by unknown concerns. The challenge has no rules concerning weapons or other safety procedures other than the final weapons-free stage. Especially competitive racers have been known to gun down opponents even in early phases in order to gain an edge. Visitors should also be aware that the underground nature of this challenge has led to a significant number of casualties among amateurs. With Terra only a jump away, there tend to be far more of these amateurs than would typically be expected. Baker's inner band is littered with the destroyed remnants of freshly purchased racing ships. End of entry. Thank you for visiting the UEE Central Library Database.

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1: My name is Vladisake Abdulchenko, a combination of all the hate. I am half Russian, half Asian, half Muslim. I will defeat the Americans.
0: A first-person shooter with a story like no other.
1: But, Commander, they will be sending the Bravo Sierra International Elite Special Forces Ranger Squad after you. They will never catch me. The only way into my hideout is by those planes that got stolen somewhere in the absurdly exotic last Kochi.
2: 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And why aren't we speaking Russian?
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1: Fly US. We founded this airline 30 years ago, and those are the same planes flying today. 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
2: Clytus, I'm bored. 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
3: An obscure body in the SK system, Your Majesty. 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
2: How peaceful it looks.
3: Most effective, Your Majesty. 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

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Free.

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0: With all of the guns and violence today, we need a toy for the kids that won't blow them away. He's got a ponytail and he works at the mall. He's the health food store boy doll. Just pull his string and you'll hear him say, "Morning, Mrs. Johnson, we've got fresh prunes today." And if you pull it again, you'll hear him decree, "Try our fresh soy cakes and organic muesli. We've got tofu cashew grilled tempeh, and our wheatgrass shots are groovy today. 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I'm the health food store boy doll."
1: It's the health food store boy doll. Birkenstocks sold separately.

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1: Welcome to the UEE Central Library Database. 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File entry. The Centauri System. The Centauri system consists of five planets and three known jump points surrounding a large Type A main sequence star. Centauri was one of the first systems settled during humanity's initial period of interstellar expansion. It was discovered in 2365 by a dedicated survey ship that immediately recognized the tremendous colonization potential of the third planet. The flag was quickly planted on Centauri III, and land there was immediately offered at a premium to colonial outfitting groups. The result was Sisei, one of the most beautiful and well-constructed human worlds in the UEE. In the development process, the other worlds in the system went largely ignored. In the ensuing centuries, scattered resources have been discovered on these other worlds and more scattershot development has taken place. Inner planets. Centauri's innermost world is a tiny protoplanet that orbits very close to the star. Centauri 1 has no atmosphere and no mineable resources. The close-up view of Centauri's star from orbit, however, is overwhelming. A well-known photograph, commonly available as a postcard, taken by the initial system survey ship, shows the blue-white star with a prominence reaching out to seemingly grab the tiny planet. Centauri 2, called Yar, was initially a Venusian world that has since been terraformed by the UEE. Its proximity to the sun makes for an arid environment, and the planet is largely covered by the Red Desert, decidedly its identifying feature from orbit. Yar is dotted with research stations, commercial layover points, and abandoned settlements, many of which are coated in the planet's fine red sand, and a significant number of which are being reclaimed entirely by the Red Desert. Although it's not quite a ghost planet, many visitors report being left with a sense of unease among its abandoned buildings. Why is there development in the first place? Yar underwent an unexpected land grab roughly a century ago after various precious minerals were located in a mountain range. These claims petered out quickly, and human civilization on the planet has been in a clear decline since. The world's largest landing pad is Archibald Station, a scientific outpost that grew into a small town and then shrank back to an outpost as interest in the planet waned. Other landing zones on the planet continue to remain functional, although unmaintained. Enough infrastructure remains on the planet to support passing spacecraft, although the small population needs only essentials from traders. Sisei. Sisei, the third planet, is the reason to visit Centauri. A beautifully terraformed world, Sisei has been planned and cultivated for human habitation since the initial survey. Sisei is one of the only worlds in explored space where the Governor's Council has imposed a population cap, limiting the number of inhabitants to preserve the environment. Despite their similarly limited populations, Sisei stands in sharp contrast to Yar as a jewel of human development. Centauri was first surveyed in 2365, and bids for Centauri 3 went on the market almost immediately. The winning group, a just colonial, consisted largely of Earthen Japanese expatriates who carried over design foundations and other cultural memes from their homeland to the landfall location of Fujian City. Sisei's own culture has veered in unique directions since this time, influenced by earthly tradition but having become something completely unique. In addition to natural beauty, organic construction, and a limited population, Centauri is also known as the headquarters for MISC, the ship concern responsible for much of the UEE's heavy vehicle traffic. Fujian City is the landing point for most visitors to Sisei. It boasts a fully automated high-volume landing zone, Sisei Landing Consortium. Personal hangars here are few and far between, with real estate everywhere on the world going for high UEC values. The city features all the comforts of home, from an Astro Armada ship dealer to an advocacy field office. Downtown Fujian is home to the MISC Corporation showroom, where visitors can see the latest Freelancer, Starfarer, and bulk transport hulls on display. At the heart of the city is Nessa Park, a beautifully cultivated park designed as an oasis for city workers involved in high-tech industries all day. The central MISC factory is located in the city's outer environs, a carefully crafted automated setup that has been duplicated on many other worlds. The majority of MISC Starfarers are currently constructed in this facility and then shipped off-world on massive enclosed ship transports, though the fully modular factory can change ship output types overnight. A great deal of other heavy industry takes place on Saisei, but always planned in an environmentally respectful manner. The result is a massive export of ship components, luxury items, and other heavy industry that would seem to be completely at odds with Saisei's well-deserved reputation as the cleanest planet in the known galaxy. The message to other human worlds is clear. Planning pays off. Outer planets. Centauri IV is a rocky world with one interesting feature. It completely lacks a molten core. As a coreless world, the planet never developed an electromagnetic field and has never been able to retain a serious atmosphere. Archaeological studies have revealed that it had a limited atmosphere for some time, but the solar wind impacts ultimately fully eliminated it roughly 3,000 years ago. Due to its proximity to the system's asteroid belt, Centauri IV has been heavily impacted by asteroidal strikes. The world is considered a potential candidate for terraforming, albeit a very poor one. The need for special technology and resources to construct a core would be an incredibly expensive and technically difficult proposition. Beyond Centauri IV lies a dense asteroid belt, the only one in the system. Although the Centauri belt contains enough mass to form a planet, for whatever reason, it has never come together. The region is rich in standard heavy metals, and pop-up mining bases frequently appear to support Saisei's heavy industry. The system's outermost planet, Centauri V, is a massive super-Jupiter, a red and yellow gas giant several times the size of those normally encountered. The world's atmosphere makes an excellent stopover for long-haul transport seeking fuel, but it has not been otherwise developed. End of entry. Thank you for visiting the UEE Central Library Database.

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A comm comes over the spectrum with a job. All it says is an amount of cargo, a delicate timetable, and a risky route. You know you've got 42 cubic meters to pack full of profit. We're talking pressurized and shock-resistant construction, so whatever you put in here comes out the same way. 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

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If your headphones burst into flames, it is not a scheduled part of the show. 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
0: 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Unfortunately, the real world is out there waiting for them.
2: You didn't make the squad, kid. 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
2: You're fired.
0: But for now, you can still protect him with the No Surprise Jack in the Box.
3: Hey there, excuse me, but I'm gonna pop out of this box soon. I don't mean to alarm you, but I will be popping out in about 5 seconds or so please prepare yourself. Again, I don't want to scare you, but I'm coming out in just a sec. And here I am, as promised, on time. This was fun.
0: The No Surprise Jack in the Box from the No Surprise Jack in the Box Company, because there are enough surprises in the world.

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1: 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File entry. Drake Interplanetary. Any citizen knows Drake Interplanetary. The cheesy billboards featuring impossibly plastic women with garish skin dye jobs leaning over the latest model starfighters, the news vid headlines about frustrated investigations into their criminal ties, the not quite aerodynamic look of their silhouettes. The company's footprint is pervasive and unavoidable for anyone who enters space. The Cutlass. Drake's keystone design is the Drake Interplanetary AS-1 Cutlass. Incredibly inexpensive, Drake Cutlasses are used across the galaxy for thousands of different roles, from search and rescue ambulances to mining prospector conversions to short-hop food transports. The modular nature of the Cutlass means it can be anything to anyone. But there's no denying the fact that it is best known as the vehicle of choice for those skirting the law, and those outright defying it. If piracy has a corporate face, it is Drake Interplanetary. The Cutlass beginnings aren't as sinister as its present status. It was initially developed to UEE specifications as a candidate for their 2922 Volksfighter. The specs were for a low-cost, configurable space fighter that could be constructed rapidly to outfit distant home defense squadrons in times of need. The Cutlass lost out in the bidding to the now-forgotten Wildcat, but the development team opted to reappropriate the design for civilian use. The Cutlass was a spectacular design, all things considered. It lacked the leather seats and silver highlights of an Origin luxury spacecraft and the hard reliability of a Roberts Space Industries design. But it could be built quickly using materials common on nearly every inhabitable world for roughly a quarter the cost of any other comparable spacecraft. And for that, it was profoundly reliable. Famous test hollows show the prototype Cutlass fearlessly navigating a field of stellar debris. Incorporation. Drake Interplanetary incorporated soon after. Lead designer Jan Dredge became CEO with a 7-member board consisting largely of aerospace engineers who had worked on the project. Drake was not the surname of anyone involved in the project. It was selected as an acceptably smooth-sounding name, chosen specifically in the hopes that it would make their spacecraft more appealing. This was the first of a series of money-over-all decisions that would quickly come to define the company. The second decision was also telling. Rather than incorporate on one of the UEE's traditional homeworlds like Earth or Terra, Drake based itself in the economically embattled system of Magnus. Basing both corporate governance and key factories on Borea, Magnus II, Drake's outlaw image became well established before the first production model Cutlass left the factory floor. The initial pitch was to private militia groups. UEE law allows, and some would say encourages, anyone, anywhere, to own armed spacecraft. And so the plan was that private squadrons in more distant areas of the galaxy would welcome a low-cost spacecraft solution. Regions specifically classified high insurance risks, the Drake board reasoned, would especially welcome an easier way to replenish lost spacecraft. They were right, or so it seemed. Sales were phenomenal. Within 9 months, Drake had opened 6 off-world factories and had licensed dealerships in 9 systems. In another year, the company had quadrupled again. Within 5 years, they were the 5th largest spacecraft manufacturing concern and couldn't license subsystems manufacturers quickly enough. The company was lauded as a massive business success, credited in financial magazines as the little engine that could. Finally, a competitor that would change how companies like Roberts Space Industries and Musashi Industrial ran their businesses. From the numbers alone, it looked like everyone would be flying a Cutlass in 10 years. Partners in crime? Somehow, no one stopped to notice that wasn't really the case. The galaxy was at peace, or as close to peace as it had ever been. Vanduul raids at the time were disorganized, brush wars on frontier colonies were limited in scope, and the UEE military was in the middle of a several-year stand-down. Who was buying thousands upon thousands of Cutlasses, and what were they doing with them? As long as the star credits kept coming in, no one at Drake was especially interested. The answer, of course, was pirate organizations. As long as civilians have had access to the stars, piracy has flourished. And now, thanks to the affordable Cutlass, it has a new tool of choice. Smugglers and pirates, long cut off from the standard insurance system available to citizens, had mostly been operating with obsolete discards. An armada of varied designs, including patchwork Constellation Mark I's, military surplus Strike Hawks, and even century-old MISC flying wings. Now they had a readily replaceable spacecraft that fit their budget, and thanks to its larger-than-average cargo hold and extremely customizable nature, one that fit their needs exactly. An analysis found that Cutlasses were suddenly transporting narcotics, raiding cargo convoys, and even daring to engage police patrols with increasing frequency. In time, the bulky, modular look of the Cutlass would even come to redefine pirates as much as pirates did the Cutlass, giving new life to a very old profession. Here is where the corporate account, which proclaims Drake's astounding efforts to stop piracy, and their dedication to making spacecraft available to all sentients, differs from reality. It has become clear, though wholly unacknowledged, that the company realized that they had made a deal with the devil, and the money was too good to step back. Instead of restricting Cutlass sales to recognized military units, they began designing spacecraft with an increasingly piratical bent. The Caterpillar transport, for instance, mounted more tractor beams and heavy weapons than anything in the same class. Advertising became more obvious as well, with showroom model Cutlasses appearing in black stealth schemes and skull and crossbone logos, a tongue-in-cheek reference to the overblown controversy, corporate PR explained. The future. What does the future hold for Drake? CEO Dredge plans to unveil next year's spacecraft lineup at the Terra Air and Space Show next month. And the rumor is that this year's models are all about streamlining, a daunting task for the modular, boxy Cutlass, Caterpillar, and Buccaneer. Could ship models finally going for look and feel over affordability signal a move away from tacit approval for their use by illegal operators? A corporate representative is quick to point out that the company spent millions lobbying the UEE government for harsher anti-piracy laws, but the cynic can't help but realize that more anti-piracy forces dispatched to the outer worlds would simply mean that the Clarans would need to buy increasingly large numbers of Drake Interplanetary Replacement spacecraft. End of entry. Thank you for visiting the UEE Central Library Database.

0: Why aren't I more successful?
1: What's limiting my true potential?
0: Why aren't I more pretty?
1: How do I get more powerful tools?
0: Am I a descendant of Kraft?
1: Why are women made from sand?
0: Why have so many famous people sorted everything out?
1: How much does wisdom cost?
0: What is the Epsilon program?
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0: 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We are the Epsilon program.

Welcome to the stream. 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Farewell for now. 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
1: is the new game show that's taken the world by storm. Hosted by none other than Terry St. Pancakes, the only rule of this game is not to say the word pajamas.
2: Mr. Edgar Loudshoes, come on down.
3: I can't believe I went, don't say pajamas.
0: What was that?
2: You said pajamas. Now please sit down.
0: Uh-oh. Remember, don't say pajamas.
2: What do you call clothes that you sleep in?
4: Ooh, pajamas?
0: Don't say pajamas.
2: A word that rhymes with bojamas.
5: Well, it's not pajamas. Poop.
0: Literally all you have to do to win is not say pajamas.
2: Remember, in the final round, you are still not allowed to say pajamas.
4: Then I'm gonna go with my gut and say pajamas. Fudge Pug!
0: Catch all the action here on...
6: Don't say pajamas!
2: You all have...

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1: Ha! What?
2: Gay!
1: What the fuck?
3: Hello, motherfucker.
4: Hey, and Jared, just stay with Red One, please. Don't switch.
5: Yeah, give me a minute.
0: Remember.

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We always aim to please.

0: Okay, gentlemen, are we all here ready to fucking go? I asked y'all a question!
1: As I reveal my giant monkey!
0: That's not as funny as you thought it was, boy!
2: God, I thought it meant penis!
1: I swear, the only thing I hate more than weaklings...
0: Hey! I'm speaking, soldier! Don't fucking speak unless you're smart to fucking nerd! What we're gonna do is we're gonna fly over the bird.
3: The talk show at the end of the week.
4: Space is big.
3: Star Citizen.
4: It's really big.
3: Round table.
5: Yeah, I figured, fuck it, I might as well just get fucked up.
6: Well, back in the day, I've seen people drink a whole pint of Bailey's, so...
5: Well, I'm going to be drinking half a pint of Bailey's, so I'm probably going to get totally fucking lit up.
7: Oh, please tell me how cold it is. Is it safe for the stream?
5: I usually don't... I usually put ice in it. I haven't done any at...
6: Put ice in it?
5: Yeah, I will. Except I have no ice. My ice machine is turned off.
7: Put it in the fridge.
5: So that's going to suck. That's going to be rough, man. That's going to be strong.
6: Put it in the fridge.
5: I didn't think Irish actually put ice in their Irish cream. I thought they just did it like straight up. It was like a faux pas or something.
6: No, you can do that, but it's a lot of... Most people do. Baileys are nice, yeah. It's quite common.
5: Cut it.
6: Because it can be a bit... It can
5: strong.
6: Be a little kicky, so... Yeah, so... Yeah, same with whiskey. Some people put ice, some people don't, because they just want to get rid of the kick out of it. So, sorry, we're discussing alcohol here and drinks, which
7: we're gonna get banned.
6: Are we? No. Are we really? You tell me that YouTube cannot talk about alcohol in any way, shape, or form, huh? Now, which? Guns, on the other hand, way.
7: Oh, Gentai used to do that anyway, so.
6: Yeah, I remember.
7: An occasion.
6: Anyway, how's everybody? New week. Nothing ever happened in the past week.
7: Nope. No? Okay.
6: Nothing at all.
7: I...
6: It was all smooth sailing. You know, and any kind of issues that occurred in the weeks beforehand all died down, didn't it?
7: Yeah, sure. Then
6: nobody stirred the pot. Nobody poked the bear.
8: Smooth sailing, actually.
6: It
8: was a dream.
6: Well, it felt like a fever dream anyway.
5: I mean, people, they've calmed down a little bit when all of a sudden they said, hey, we're doing a stress test. Oh, here, by the way, you can fly the Stingray.
6: Yeah, that probably did help. Yeah. COG,
5: everybody's like, yay, they actually let us test it now. We've been saying that forever.
6: Don't go straight to the Stingray yet. Let's get the nasty bit out of the way first.
5: What's the nasty bit?
6: Well, when did Penguin release his video? Was it last week or the week before?
5: I can't. Yeah, what was the final outcome of that? Did people fucking...
6: Well,
5: he
6: gave the views, so his views actually got more than the original Squadron 42 video, which is hilarious. And so everybody then started joining on the bandwagon, including the magazines, as we can see here. The usual suspects are always there. Kotaku, PC Gamer, just love shit on Star Citizen. And so they all had a field day with, you know, over what really was a nothing burger. I know people start going ape about the state, but as we've been saying for a long time, it's an alpha, but people don't want to realize it's an alpha. Now, we kind of understand why, because COG do have a tendency to treat it like it's live. Again, this is another issue that we brought up, that COG need to emphasize even more that it is an alpha. But alphas are designed to be broken. But the stream was more about that, of course. There was the attitudes of the devs, which didn't help. Some of them were a bit really a nasty, smart arses, to be honest with you. One of them I'm not a great fan of.
5: I think it was only one of them, really.
6: Yeah, it was only
5: it was
6: one
5: really
6: of them.
5: Only one of them.
6: But he's been like that since really day one. and I've never been the biggest fan of them. But anyway, yeah. So of course, the thing what the internet does nowadays is always go for the negative and hyper exaggerate it, usually for more views. And so everybody jumped on the bandwagon, given their two cents and given their expertise as a developer of games. You know, they know better. Exactly. Yeah, they know better than you know experienced developers. And so, of course, we all fall for that trick and go, oh, yeah, you're right. You're right, because it fits with people's views. Again,
5: don't put me in that because I don't follow that shit.
6: I never mentioned your name once so far.
5: You said we, as in a group of us.
6: Oh, sorry. No, I'm talking on behalf of the community, you know. I'm their king, you see. Yeah, so I speak for everybody. But what I did see in Reddit, again, it did pop up last week, and I think it's more this week, is the level heads are now coming out as well and saying, yeah, it was bad, but, you know, all the reactions are completely over the top and people's frustrations are getting better of them. We all know that, you know, we know the state of the game. We can see it with our own eyes. We're not white knights, because I'm sick of death of people coming out saying, oh, you're a white knight for defending this in any way, shape, or form.
9: Especially when you're not defending.
6: Exactly.
9: Jumps.
6: Yeah. Yeah.
5: People will always... Here's a psychological thing. When mm-hmm. people don't have a way to justify themselves, they will always throw an insult.
6: Oh yeah, that's how they
5: cannot justify themselves. They cannot prove their point. They will always throw an insult. That's why you'll get people calling people white knights, calling boomers, you know, terms like whatever, right? Dismissive. That's just basic psychology. When people do those things, it's because A, subconsciously they know they're wrong. And they cannot prove it and justify it. And so they will always try and make that person feel like they're inferior or incorrect or whatever, when in fact they know deep down inside that they're wrong.
6: Yeah.
9: They just want them to be just as pissy as they are. That's what it is. And when you're not
5: company.
9: And when they're not as pissy as they are, they'll come up and just keep up with the same bullshit.
6: It's kind of sad, because you would expect, you know, adults to have the ability to stand back and assess the picture as a whole. Yes, again, you're angry and frustrated, and we understand that, and you know, we're like that as well. But we can stand back and say, okay, yes, but at the end of the day, it's an alpha. It always has been an alpha. Doesn't matter how long it's been. Doesn't matter how much money's pumped into it. You know, it doesn't matter who's in charge. It's still an alpha. And there's magic book that you pull off the top of a shelf that says this is exactly the code that you need to fix things.
5: Yeah. Here's another aspect that a lot of people don't realize or don't understand. Because they're crowdfunding and they're watching the development and mm-hmm. they understand that CIG listens to the community.
6: Yeah.
5: They have a much more skewed perspective of game development, in that they feel that they're going to build the game the way they want it built.
6: Right.
5: Right. They want Star Citizen to play the way they want to play.
6: Mm-hmm.
5: Right. And with any other game that drops, you don't have a choice. You have to play it the way it's built. Right. With Star Citizen, people are becoming, you know, They feel that their voices may be heard or should be heard, and that it should be built their way. So when CIG goes down a direction that individual doesn't like, they automatically get bent out of shape and start hating the game and want to blame the game or the developers for not knowing how to build the game and all that stuff, because they're not building it the way they envisioned it originally.
6: Yeah.
5: And how they want to play the game.
6: Yeah.
5: They need to understand, this is not our game. This is actually Chris's game. It's his vision. It's how he wants to play it. And one of the things I've said in the past is like, why do I enjoy playing the game? Because I play the game the way it's meant to be played, not the way I want to play it. I play within the rules of the game. I don't try and force the game to play the way I want to play. And that's a big problem that a lot of people haven't realized, is that the community is fighting with the game because they want to play it their way, not the way the game the way the game is being designed and should be played.
6: Yeah, see, this is one of the problems. This is actually a legacy problem that has existed since the beginning, where at the beginning we had no actual idea of what the game really was. We all had our different ideas, and we kind of hoped it will go in that general direction. And it kind of did. But there, when we start and get to the specifics, you know, people are not happy of where some directions are going. But you're right. This is Chris's game. And of course, this is all Chris's fault. Yeah. And this is why Chris Roberts needs to go. He needs to be stuck in jail and never let out. All his assets need to be seized. And he, you know, he should be stuck in hell for the rest of eternity. Or am I going a bit too far?
5: Maybe a little bit.
6: Maybe a little bit deeper. But that's what some of the community, of course, is coming out with. This is all Chris's fault. Again, this is from their own personal experience as a game developer at any level. And of course, you know, Chris Roberts knows nothing. They say, oh, he lives in his luxury house and all that. Well, he got that luxury house from being a successful game developer, you know, Wing Commander. You know, he's made a lot of money out of that. He's made others, like Mark Hamill has made more money up to the recent Star Wars movies. He made more money out of the Wing Commander than he did out of the original trilogy. But yeah, I'm just kind of sick to death of these armchair developers. And it's nice when comments like this pops up. So this guy, he says that he is an experienced developer. And he explains it exactly, what the situation is.
7: These people in these videos, some of these people kept on pointing out the fact that apparently the move to Cryan from Cryogen to Lumberyard was shit and was a bad move, but
5: you know, see, nothing to do with that. And to justify their argument,
6: but they were wrong. They were wrong about Cryogen. So what this post actually points out, and it's very true, but for some reason people just didn't seem to pay attention. So yes, they went to Cryogen. Cryogen was the right move at the time. There was no other option but to use CryEngine. But they didn't stick with CryEngine. They came up with their own version of it. But they needed a license. And this is why they got a Lumberyard license, so they can go through Amazon rather than Crytek. But it was not CryEngine. Yeah, this is StarEngine. It always has been StarEngine until when they branched off from CryEngine back in the day. And that was a long time ago. So this is a fundamental...
5: It's not even Lumberyard anymore, because Lumberyard is open source.
6: But it never was Lumberyard. That's the thing.
5: Well, yeah. Well, no, they
6: only used the Lumberyard license to protect.
5: It's just licensing, right? I mean, Amazon bought CryEngine, right? Yeah. And just renamed it to Lumberyard, right? And they changed a bunch of code or whatever. And then when they made their own game and it did well, but it didn't do as well as they wanted it to.
6: No, it didn't,
5: Right? They said, fuck it, we'll just make it open source. Mm-hmm. Right? But at that point, CIG has already even moved beyond Lumberyard, right? Because they've been redoing all of it and basically building their own game engine.
9: Reinventing.
5: But they didn't build it from scratch. They built it with a foundation, which allowed them to move faster with a smaller amount of people.
6: But the thing I want to point out is it was never Lumberyard. They only used the Lumberyard license to protect CIG from Crytek because this was now under the arm of Amazon. Mm-hmm. And that's what it was about. It was never Lumberyard. It was always
7: Crytek was going bankrupt or something, and they just needed money, and so they tried to go after...
6: Yeah, they were quite vicious at the time. They were just money hungry. And there were new people who bought it over, and they were just trying to squeeze whatever money they can. And so CIG used the Lumberyard umbrella to protect themselves rather than actually develop Lumberyard or bring Lumberyard into the game, which it never did. And now today, it's a completely different beast.
9: they took Lumberyard and reinvented it, though. I mean,
6: no, that's the common mistake. It was never Lumberyard. They only used the license to protect the company itself. They wanted to get away from Crytek, and so
9: Lumberyard. That's what I meant.
6: Yeah, and so they wanted to protect themselves from Crytek. It was never Lumberyard, and that's a very common misconception. It was always Star Engine. It was Crytek, then it came Star Engine, and they used Lumberyard license to protect Star Engine. That's the way it was. So it's. But anyway, let's come to today. So it's a different beast altogether, and people are saying, "Oh, why is it not under Unreal 5 now? It should be Unreal 5 because
5: right, that's start the, all over okay. again."
6: Yeah.
5: Fucking idiots! Oh you my know. God.
6: But even Unreal 5, I remember the developers coming out and saying, well, Unreal 5 still has its limitations and what it can do. Yes, it's a beautiful game. There's no, it's a beautiful engine, it really is. But it's still quite limited and can't do things that even Crytek can do or the CryEngine can do. So it's still the right way to go. And I'm kind of sick of people going down that argument. Again, this is armchair developers. I'm getting tired of it, but you know, but so yeah, this post was quite handy. It came out at the right time. A lot of people read it and realized, oh yeah, okay, that's true.
5: Some of the more level-headed people that aren't as invested, but the ones that are just, you know, bitter. They're just going to dismiss it. They'll still dismiss it and justify themselves however they can.
6: That's the problem. We've talked about this for years, that people's frustrations is kicking in and taking over rationality. Mm-hmm. And we understand this frustration. We're not dismissing it. But you need to be more level-headed and actually see what's going on, not just allowing the anger to kick in. The memes are everywhere now. Like this now, everybody's praising
7: No Man's Sky.
6: No Man's Sky. Yeah. Some of them think, oh, because we were the target for years, and they were in the early days. But while, you know, it's gotten a lot better than what it was, you know, there's no argument of that. It's still not Star Citizen or even remotely near it. In fact, nothing is remotely near Star Citizen.
7: No Man's Sky is probably, even though it's not even close, it's probably the closest one still, because
6: by now
7: they did introduce a lot of things that make it a lot that did put it a lot closer than that, because I haven't played it for a while either, but in No Man's Sky I believe you now also have ship interiors, so you don't just you're not just stuck in your ship anymore like it used to be, and you just have to land before you can get out. Now you actually have a cockpit. You can walk around in your ship. I'm not sure if you can get out while in space.
6: No, you can't. You magically appear on the outside and then appear on the inside. Okay. So
7: you can still can, though. So in the past, that wasn't even possible. It's sort of like that now. So in the past, it was just you were stuck in the ship, and it was just a...
6: It's just a cockpit, really. Yeah. So no, don't get me wrong. I'm not dismissing No Man's Sky. It has progressed and they've gone down the right path. But it's not Star Citizen. It's not even remotely Star Citizen. No. Yes, it has the vast universe, and you know, you can go and explore if you want, which is a pity that Star Citizen can't do that just yet. I will give the exploration. No Man is still a lot better than what is on Star.
5: But is it really explanation? I mean, exploration, because it's all the same,
6: right? Yeah,
5: it's all procedurally generated.
6: Yeah,
5: it's using all the same assets, just different tints and names that are just generated and stuff. I played it. I enjoyed it, and I think that it you know, like you said, Realm, it's. It is the closest game to Star Citizen in its gameplay state or in its gameplay. But Star Citizen obviously takes it up to a whole new level once Star Citizen actually introduces that feature in gameplay and actually releases the fucking game.
6: Yeah, it's there's so much missing from Star Citizen right now.
7: I'm just kind of what people have a problem with, though. Like, how long is that still going to take, though?
6: Yeah, that's the problem.
7: At this point, it's like people are really seeing like, what is end in sight.
9: Yeah, but I've been arguing also that most, like, what has been said already, most of the funding and all the, and most of the people are on Squadron 42 to make sure it's done.
5: But
9: Star Citizen's going to be screwed for a while.
5: But everybody funded and joined for Star Citizen, not for Squadron 42. So they have a legitimate point.
9: Yeah, but they said and people were going to go into it.
5: It's not supposed to, really. It's supposed to go to...
9: Yeah, agreed, but that's what they said.
5: It's supposed to go to Star Citizen.
9: Everybody.
5: Well, we know that, but not everybody agrees with that.
9: Yeah. Yeah.
5: They were supposed to give us Star Citizen, not Squadron 42. Squadron 42 was supposed to be something different or after, or right? But so that's where a lot of that frustration comes from. But that being said, right, there's a lot of technology that is sitting in Squadron 42 that is waiting to be ported over to Star Citizen. And CIG has decided to wait until Squadron 42 releases to port some of that stuff over. Some of it is because they don't want to give it away. And some of it is because, you know, they need to get Squadron 42 out. And then plus it's going to take a little bit more work to get those features into Star Citizen because you're moving from a single player campaign to an MMO. And so there's a lot more things that need to be taken into account when you bring that feature in to an MMO. But once Squadron 42 drops, and I tell you, the one thing that will really piss me off is once the game releases and Chris says, okay, we're going to start working on Chapter 2, I'm going to say, stop right there, motherfucker. You need to get Star Citizen going. Worry about Chapter 2 after you get to 1.0. But they're going to move all that stuff over and they're going to be focusing on Star Citizen. And hopefully, right, this is where the hopium comes in, they will be able to start advancing faster because they are now singularly minded and singularly focused on Star Citizen.
7: Well, that's what people expect, and I hope you're right, but we'll see what happens when after they release Squadron 42.
9: I still think it's going to be the same formula. Because, I mean, I'm not going to say everybody, because the people that joined after that boat didn't get their chance to vote for the Squadron 42.
7: Mm.
9: But the people at the time that voted, they want Squadron 42, and they wanted Star Citizen. They wanted both games. They voted for it. So, I mean... And they even said all this money, most of the funding is going to go to Squadron 42. And once that's released, then we're going to move some of the people. I think they altered it, actually, because they're seeing all the problems with Star Citizen. I think they altered it and starting to pour people back in, try to get stuff done and fixed.
5: Well, they're at the final stages of Squadron 42, right? So they probably still have people that are, you know, troubleshooting, bug fixing, right? You always have what they call crunch in the industry, right? Which is like the last 3 months before a game gets released where everybody is just smashing all the bugs. That's all they focus on, is getting all the bugs, cleaning it all up and making sure that it's ready to play kind of thing. So that's kind of the stage that they're in, right? All they're doing is crushing bugs, playing it and crushing, right? Getting it all finally to the point. And they can do that almost to the last day because they are their own publisher. So They can, when they're ready, they're just going to release it. It's going to be sitting on a server somewhere, and everybody's going to download it.
10: Hopefully. Hopefully soon.
5: Right. No more CDs or DVDs or whatever for the game. It's all online, dude. It's just download it.
6: You sound like a bunch of white knights.
9: I could see it right now.
5: Dude, my armor is chrome plated, man. It reflects all that shit.
9: I'm just saying what I said because that's what was said. Okay, those are facts, man.
6: Yeah.
9: It's just it seems like people forgot those facts, by the way.
5: Oh, yeah.
6: It's just the frustration, as I said, is getting the better of them. Normally they would have. And yeah, you just, again, just have to step back. There's nothing you can do about it. You know,
5: and it's always the minority.
6: No matter how much you complain, it's not going to change anything. You can not fund the game. That's fine. You know, we've always said that. That's fine. But it won't come up with the magic code. You can get rid of Chris Roberts if you want. That still won't come up with the magic code. You know, the code has to be discovered. It has to, you know, somebody has to say, okay, this is the solution. Just sitting in the back seat, giving out, is not going to make a single difference. Not a single difference to solving the problem. Mm. And the problem is, you know, we want the bugs to be solved, not to kill the whole game. This is going to go on for a while now, unfortunately.
7: Yeah.
5: It'll linger. Until the next first thing.
7: Like for instance, this YouTuber pointed out that most of the content creators that cover this now are just basically, as he says it in the title, they're basically echo chambers because they keep repeating each other's stuff. So they mostly all watch Kira's video, and then they rehash what he says as a reaction video. It's just an echo chamber right now. It doesn't really serve any purpose anymore.
6: No, it's just saying, oh, this YouTuber said this, and so I'm going to quote this YouTuber to justify my arguments.
7: Yeah, but they keep
6: realize that the original arguments were wrong in the first place.
7: Yeah, so they keep spreading the wrong information there by means of that echo chamber thing. Yeah, it's kind of weird, and
6: yeah. So it's just managing now the frustration. That's what we need to do now. Some are complaining that CIG have been quiet about this, which in a way I'm not surprised because I think CIG is just waiting for things to die down. They can say whatever.
5: What are they going to say? What are they going to say?
6: Yeah. It's probably going to make things worse because people are just going to say, oh, you said this word and therefore that means negative, and I'm going to hone in on that and I'm going to hyper-exaggerate it, and, you know.
5: Exactly. It doesn't matter what they say. No. Someone will take it and twist it around. But, as a matter of fact, there was an employee who went on Reddit, right, and responded to a post. They said this place is a shithole, or what? No, yeah, it shows that the work environment at CIG is bad because you saw how they acted on the stream. And the guy said, "No, everybody really gets along great at the company. We all really enjoy being here." Mm-hmm. That was all he said. And then some guy pulls up a post from Game Glass that's 3 years old as his evidence. And he's like, at 3 years old. That's not what it's like right now. And then then other people started jumping in and saying, you're very condescending to his post. It's like, no, all I said was that's an old post. It's not relevant to now. I was never talking down to him or condescending in any way. Right? They immediately just turned on him. It's like mob mentality. It's like, it doesn't matter if you can prove 100% that they are all wrong in a mob mentality, they are still going to pull out the pitchforks and the torches and they're going to crucify that person. And that's where we were.
7: What the hell is this?
9: Yeah.
6: So this is a German streamer. I think he's one of the top streamers. In Star Citizen, you know, yeah. The German. So you know, like the German and French, they all congregate in around a few streamers. So he'd be probably one of the top ones.
7: Yeah, yeah.
6: And so he's come out and said, "I'm taking a break. I'm going off to do something else," which is fine, you know. It's a slight whinge behind it, but you know, I think it's healthy anyway to go on and do something else and then come back later.
9: Exactly.
6: So, well, because this is one of the top, like he gets about what 2,000-4,000 views per stream. He's considered to be, you know, a reflection of what's the community feeling and all that. But it's not. It's just that a language is hovering around a particular language that's not English. And so they usually have this much higher viewership than normal, where English is spread out among 50 different streamers. But no, I welcome, you know, there's no harm in doing this. As I said, it's healthy. And you know, hopefully he'll come back later.
5: But, see, bro, they always do. They always do.
6: You know, we know, like, what's his name? Captain, the guy with the beard.
9: Captain Richard.
6: Captain Richard. So he went off and did something else. But he's always keeping an eye on Star Citizen.

0: game, you do need to play different ones to truly do well out of that. I wish them well, and that's what more should be doing. There are other games. Go out and play them, and come back when you're ready. See, the real issue is that people who thought they could handle alpha development, because this is quite unique. No other game does this. No other game has this alpha level of development that's so popular. Normally, you don't see this stuff. You would not see an ounce of this. So Shady said, you know, is it time to slow down the live development, if we call it that, and just concentrate on the PTU more? It's possible that might be a solution, but I don't know. COD do depend on the funding. See, that again, that's what's the problem is. It's this catch 22. They need the funding, and so they need to kind of semi-treat it as alive while being an alpha.
1: So let's move on into that area. We're overdoing this. It's just enough with the crap. Right. So I'm gonna use this as a segue to go to the Stingray.
0: Okay.
1: So there was a streamer, right? I'm not gonna say his name. He's like, don't fund the game. Right? Don't fund the game. But he's in the game and he's reviewing the Stingray. Right? Throughout the stream, right, where he's reviewing, he's like, don't fund the game, right? And then he's flying around, he's playing it, he's testing his stuff, and he says, this is a buyer. He says, this is a buyer. I would buy this. And he goes, oh. And then he caught himself. He said, oh, yeah, but don't fund the game.
0: Yeah.
1: Right? I guarantee you he's going to buy that ship. And I guarantee you a lot of other people are going to buy the ship.
0: Mm-hmm.
1: Right? Just like they bought the armor.
0: Yep.
1: Right? And it's all going to just fade away. And we're going to go right back to our original habit. When Siege of Orison drops, which hopefully should be this week, I'm really disappointed. Well, I'm not disappointed. I'm glad that they waited for next week, but I was hoping it would have been this week. But anyway,
0: people
1: are still going to buy the shit when push comes to shove, if they like it, if they want it, if it's FOMO, right?
0: Mm-hmm.
1: They're going to spend the money. And when they spend it and they use it and they like it, they're going to forget all about.
0: No, they won't forget. Oh, no. I think we've crossed the line that now this level engine is going to take a long time to die down.
1: Don't forget. Don't move on. Guarantee it. And especially when Siege drops. The only thing that the backlash for Siege is going to be the 4-player cap. But when you go in there with 4 players and you get your ass handed to you, right, that will be one of those rages about, I need more players to finish this. I need to zerg it, you know, but the reality is it's like, just get good. But anyway, so yeah, people are saying, don't give them any money. But as soon as a nice new shiny drops like the Stingray, that shit all just goes out the fucking window. And the Stingray is pretty cool, but
2: it is nice.
1: I would say that you have to have a certain taste to probably get it.
0: Yeah, it's a weird ship. Like, so I'm in two minds about this. I'm saying, well, I would like this, but what is it like practically? So firstly, it's a gorgeous ship. It really is nice, and it's very clever. This has definitely brought in the game or the ship development to another level altogether, especially the way it transforms and the way the wings fold into each other. It's just beautiful. And when the transformation is over, you know, you can't tell that it was a different shape beforehand. It was, it's just

0: really, really done well, I have to say. Yep. And yeah, it's tempting for that.
1: What is that tail? Unless there's a purpose for it, just besides cosmetic. Tell me there's a purpose.
0: But it does look like a stingray, so at least it got
2: that. It
0: does
2: turn as a fin once you transform, though. It turns.
3: It's a tail.
2: Yeah,
0: it turns the bottom. And it sticks out longer, so...
2: Yeah, it turns the other way, and the bottom, of course, a fin comes out.
1: Shane's right. It doesn't look anything like a cougar shell. I heard somebody say... So I saw somebody say that looks more like a Banu ship, because the Banu ship that we currently have, the Defender, looks like a crab.
0: Oh, because it has two holes.
1: And the stingray looks like a stingray, so it would make more sense to make that a Banu ship than a Kruger ship, because that has no Kruger elements in it whatsoever, other than the weapons.
0: Okay, so what is a Kruger element? Kruger element?
2: The fin, huh? Kruger,
1: Thin.
2: The fin on the bottom.
1: All of their ships are thin, right? This thing is not thin, right? They're all streamlined. That is streamlined, but it does not feel like a Kruger ship.
0: But we've so little examples of a Kruger ship. I don't get that argument. All we have is the Merlin and the Archimedes.
1: The Hermes, right? And then now we have the wolves. Right?
0: Yeah.
1: Again, streamlined 50s design.
0: It's just a 50s design. There's nothing wrong. What is the very 50s
1: actually
0: design?
1: if you look at it, it's actually a 40s design because 40s, of World War II.
0: Yeah.
1: So okay. But hey Jade, true. We don't have too many examples, but everybody says it. It doesn't feel like a Kruger ship.
0: I think that's a lame argument. There's not enough examples to give what a Kruger design actually is. And we can also say that it's clear that CAG now are implementing an old design and a new design. The old designs are the legacy ships from the old days, and now they're coming up with new versions of them, which are different. You know, RSI is a good example of it. And they're clearly moving away from the original design to something else. I don't accept that argument. There's not enough ships to deem what is the Kruger look. But look at this. This is really cool. So of course this is similar to the Aegis. the stealth bomber.
2: I don't know what you're talking about.
1: Eclipse.
2: I thought it was a bomber like that before.
1: Eclipse.
0: It does that. But yeah, the undercarriage is just weird. It is weird. It is so bulky. I don't get it. But the way it makes itself smaller is really cool. The way the fin stands out longer is excellent, which makes it more looking like a stingray.
1: I wonder if you make it smaller, if it'll actually work in TSG, Tactical Strike Group. I wonder if it would work in going through the tunnels, because the weapons that it has, that fin at the bottom might be a problem in Tactical Strike Group, but the weapons that it has could make short work of those tanks.
0: I think the fin should be no problem.
2: That's cruise, right? When you take out the fin.
0: I think that's atmospheric. I think it's probably the better way to call this.
3: It's a manual thing?
0: No, it's just a different mode. Was it Alt and K, is it? I think it changes them.
1: It's Alt K.
0: Okay, yeah. So it's just a different mode. I'm not sure, is atmospheric mode really working on this yet? It would be cool if it did give it superior performance in an atmosphere. That would make absolute perfect sense then.
1: We're still waiting on atmospheric.
0: No, we don't.
1: So once they give us that, I'm sure this thing will probably, the way those wings are working, it's going to be superior in atmosphere versus in space.
0: The way it transforms like that is just really cool. I have to say, hats off to the designers, that they're definitely taken to another level with that. Yeah, some don't like the fin. I don't mind it. That view is just weird. the way that that's shaped, it's kind of really bulky in the middle there. So I'm not sure. But I don't know. Somebody tried to see did it work on the water, which was hilarious. Obviously, that mechanic isn't there yet, but it would be cool if it was.
2: They were thinking of Phantom Menace.
0: Yeah, they were.
1: A lot of people refer to it as a Phantom Menace ship. Yep.
2: Yeah.
3: Phantom Menace.
0: But apparently, there is a stealthiness to this ship. The
1: front
0: profile is a lot less.
1: But then the naysayers say, "Well, it's not stealthy because it's so it's like because you can shoot it from the top." I said, "Well, yeah, that's the same with a lot of other ships. But the thing is like when it's coming at you, it's super ass stealthy, right?
0: Yeah.
1: It's like once you get into the dogfight, if you're a good dogfighter, right, you can avoid them seeing your top or bottom, right? If you're good. Yeah. But when it comes to first strike." You're probably fucked because you're not going to see it coming. And it doesn't even have the stealth components. Imagine if you put the stealth components.
0: So this is my complaint about it because it's clearly designed. I suppose this really applies to all ships. That's the components overall are you're obviously going to have to change practically nearly everything in this to make it work properly. Right now, even with the guns, it's all lasers at the moment.
1: Yes. But the thing is, it is a Kruger ship, right? And it's using the same guns as the Wolf. So they're swappable.
0: They're swappable, right? Yes. But what I don't like about this is it's quite clear that CIG are kind of pushing you towards buying a kind of weapons pack. Now, you can get it in-game, obviously.
1: Here's the thing, right? One of the things that CIG has always stated or has stated in the past, I don't know if they've always stated it, but they did state it at one point, is that if you buy a default ship, it will never be the best that it can be.
0: No.
1: Right? It's like, if you want to make it the best, you need to buy new components, change out weapons and all that other stuff to make it a better, superior ship.
0: Yes.
1: Because they want you to make it a better ship, right? They want you to be able to upgrade it and stuff like that. So, being all ballistics and having mediocre components, that's fine. The idea is that you're going to customize this and, you're going to hopefully make it better. Me personally, if I were to fly this thing, I'm still debating whether I want to change the size 2s. I think I keep the size 2s as laser, and then I would change the size 4s to ballistic.
0: Yeah, that seems to be the when I'm watching all these videos, that seems to be the general consensus
1: the whole game mechanics in combat and stuff like that is you need to have both, right? It's just finding that right balance. Like, so with 4 energy weapons, could help to get rid of the shields faster, I would hope, right? And then the size 4 ballistics is going to help with the penetration once we get past the armor, right? But the same thing can be done. You flip it, right? Where you have 4 ballistics to help you kind of like not worry about the shield, but use 2 size 4 energy weapons to get rid of the shield. So it's like, what's your game style? What are you better at?
0: Well,
1: and how do you do it, right?
0: Unfortunately, it's a bit more complicated because the armor is an issue. So
1: right now, yes.
0: The smaller guns are just not able to penetrate. Like when they went after that star.
1: If they're energy weapons will burn through armor. They have 130% improved damage against armor.
0: But they
1: can't get through the shields.
0: Yeah.
1: That's the problem.
0: So this is why I think you keep the size 2s as are with these new guns. And then, as you said, change the size 4s to ballistics. I think that's the route to go at the moment. and obviously hopefully chop around with the or mess around with the components itself to fine tune it there. But it's placing in the whole ladder of ships. So this is a medium fighter, but it only has a size 1 power generator, which is kind of disappointing. Because I think every other one that's so-called medium is at least size 2s.
1: Yeah, so that's a problem.
0: I'm not sure is this deliberate or because it does hinder.
1: You're definitely not taking it in a trench run because size 1 components do not handle the distortion very well.
0: So this is a negative against this, that there is a deliberate curtail of power distribution. You do have to sacrifice probably both your shields and your thrusters to really get the power out of the guns. So that's a downside. It's not as maneuverable as you think it is, or how they try to perceive this. Like, a Gladius is still a superior atmospheric fighter than this. But when you compare it to, say, a Hornet, the Hornet definitely has better armor and can definitely take the hits if you're not as good as like some of the top pilots. Though watching all the videos, I'm very disappointed that they're all using the F7A as their Hornet example.
1: Streamers have no originality. They all do the same shit.
0: It's annoying because that's an exceptional ship. And there's even one who came out there saying he was looking for an alternative to the F7A. You won't find an alternative to F7A. The F7A is exceptional. It is the top level military fighter. You need to go to like a Super Hornet. That's where you start. And this, I haven't seen one comparison yet.
1: Like Shady said, right? Stats are not static anymore.
0: No.
1: Right? And you can modify components. So what you think is not good anymore is not necessarily true. As a matter of fact, I think it was SC Haulers put out a video about, was it power plants or quantum drives or something? I forget which one it was, where he said the military grade items are no longer the meta.
0: No.
1: Because now when you get the recipe and you make the changes, actually you can make a better civilian version or whatever version of the stuff. So, and we're not even done with, they're not even done with playing with the numbers and stuff like that. So,
0: far from it. Yes.
1: So looking at the numbers no longer tell the true story. They never did. Right. People are obsessed with meta. It's just the way they've been programmed as gamers and stuff. Yeah. And it's like,
0: well, that's gaming overall, really. We're always doing that.
1: And the thing is, it's like, not just in Star Citizen, but in other games, it's like, it's not the numbers. Mm. It's how it works with you. You could have the best freaking guns on the ship and the best ship that everybody says is the meta, and you can suck. But put you in a ship that feels right, put the weapons that allow you to hit when you want to hit and stuff like that, right? And you can be better than what the meta is. Because it really comes down to, tuning the game to you, so to speak. You know, knowing how you fly, knowing what everybody says don't use cannons because even though the cannons do the most damage, they'll say use cannons. But the thing is, like, you have to hit. If you can't hit with a cannon because you're all over the place, don't use cannons. Use something that spreads so that you can hit more. Right? That will help you survive better than the meta, right? Mm-hmm. That kind of stuff. So, and looking at it now, again, looking at the numbers doesn't tell the whole story. You have to, does it appeal to you? Does it feel right? does it serve the role you want it to serve?
0: Or are you just a collector?
1: Or are you just a collector?
0: Yeah. It's definitely suitable for the collectors. I think that that's certain. Because I'm contemplating about this, but I
1: exactly Shady.
0: What's this?
1: Oh well, yeah, that's, saying, that's, yeah, having the meta chip. If you suck, you suck. Yeah, meta ain't gonna help you.
0: Oh yeah, I remember years ago I saw an ace pilot with a bog standard Aurora MR and just kicking ass. It was hilarious. I really enjoyed watching that. Yeah, if you have the skills, you will, you know, top anybody. That's what I love about this game. It genuinely rewards you if you have skill, and not just simply pay to you know, so-called improve you. But I can't remember. But yeah, it was always great to see that, and it was a beautiful reminder of what Star Citizen really is about. It's about the skill, first and foremost. But I'm curious what the price tag of this is. I think that's quite important. If it's a medium, it's going to definitely bring it up to the 150, 170 mark. Probably even a bit more with those size 4s. But I think I'm going to go down the CCU game route. I don't think it's worth that value. There are better fighters, I think.
1: This would be for me, it would be a collector's piece, if anything. I don't know. Cool. I mean, okay, I'm going to go back to what I said. Like, was it last week? I did not really put a lot of merit into the the railing.
0: Mm-hmm.
1: Right. I was always flying around with the Hermes and a Star Lancer Max. Those were my two go-to cargo ships. And then the C2, right? So I started doing the missions. Then I needed over 600 SEU, and I'm like, oh, I really don't want to have to go put it into the C2 because although it's a great ship, it's such a pain in the ass to load and unload, right? I said, okay, well, let me try to rail him because that's external, right? Let's see what it can do. I'm in love with that ship now. I'm like, for anything where I'm going to be carrying 16 and 32 SEU containers, that's my go-to ship. I love it. I worked out how to work it and stuff like that. So, again, it's understanding the ship, what it's meant to do, and embracing the way it was designed to be used. And that's when you get the most out of it. And that's exactly what I did. I embraced its usage, and I fucking love it. But the thing is, it's like, again, use the ship in the role it's meant to, right? So I still use the Hermes for smaller cargo runs because it fits the need for the smaller ones. Where
0: did you not use the raft?
1: For the bigger ones, I use... No, I don't like the raft for the smaller ones.
0: Okay. I love the raft for the ease of getting it on and off.
1: I think the raft is a great design, but again, the right ship for the right for the job. Now, of course, not everybody has that opportunity, but let's look at it from the perspective of your cargo hauler, right? As a cargo hauler, you're going to want multiple cargo ships. You don't want just one. You could only afford one if you're paying real money and stuff like that. That's great. But once the game starts, you know, doesn't do anymore, wipes, let's say 1.0 or whatever, you want to, like, buy a ship and keep it. And then when you have enough funds to buy that next ship, you buy the next ship. Because I don't use just one ship for cargo hauling. Depending on what it is I need to do, I will pick the appropriate cargo ship to do the job.
0: But that's That's not what happens in the real world, though. If you have
1: a small band, this is a game. That's the beauty of it. This is a game. I don't have to find real life.
0: Real world.
1: I don't have to follow real life. Yeah,
0: this is my real world.
1: I have a Hall A. I can use a Hall A when I want to do a small, quick run. Right. It's about efficiency. It's about small. Right. Get in, get out, repetitive. Right. Hall A is perfect for that. You know, just get in there, click it to the side, get up, go, drop it off, pull it off, you know, and stuff. I feel that people are doing themselves an injustice by thinking that they have to have just one ship, especially in a particular category. Like as a cargo hauler, you want multiple ships.
0: So I understand where you're going with this, but I want you to bring it back to the Stingray, because the question is...
1: I have no role for it at all, other than a showpiece.
0: So that's the thing, really. What is this role? We want to know what it's suitable for.
1: Be a fighter, but I would use a different ship as a fighter, unless this screamed to me, I gotta have it, right? And try and make it a fighter. I can't see that. This would be, again, just a showpiece for me.
0: See, this is what I find slightly annoying, is CAG coming out with all these fighters, and yet you're probably only going to use probably two or three of them. You're never going to use, you know, how many is there now? I've lost count. Are we in the 20s yet?
1: I agree. For the longest time, I would use the Super Hornet as my go-to fighter ship. But when the M80 came out, even though I still call it a pimp mobile and I don't like that aspect of it, I do enjoy flying the M80 more than I do the Super Hornet. So those are the two ships that I usually go to.
0: Is the M80 OP?
1: The thing I like about, that's all subjective, right? I hear people say that the Meteor is better than the M80, right? Again, it's all subjective. I like its zippiness. It is fast. I do like that. And although I don't like the layout of the guns, where it's like you can only put two of them away instead of all four of them, you know, kind of thing. I do like having the 2 size 4s and the 2 size 5s, and I have them configured for two of, you know, I forget which is which, but one of them is set up for, one combination is set up for ballistics and one is set up for energy. So I feel balanced. I feel that I can take on anything that I need to take on.
0: See, another problem that's now popped up, and the Stingray's kind of highlighted this, is that existing fighters now seem pointless. So one great example is the F7 or the F8. The F8 is now seems pointless. You know, what's the largest gun in that? Size 3s, is it?
1: Remember, this is the civilian version. If we had the military version, it would be they would be upsized.
0: But it's still pointless. Like this brings out a pair of side swords
1: again.
0: And
1: if you know if you know what you're going up against and you know what the role is, you're not going to put yourself in a situation where it's pointless.
0: I don't know.
1: If you want it to be your only fighter, then know that you are going to get your ass handed to you when you go up against certain other fighters.
0: It's just because the way things are set up now, especially with the armor, it's just. This is now a pointless ship. When the Stingray did help to highlight this, that having a pair of size 4s gives a major advantage over the F8.
1: Yep. I agree. But then again, they're still balancing. So who knows what it'll be like in the future? I won't make a hard and fast determination on anything until we are as close to release as possible. And even then, they're always going to be modifying and twitching things and, you know, tweaking things. Mm-hmm. Because when you introduce something new, it throws everything out of whack and you got to rebalance everything again. So, yeah. You know, yeah. And they said they have a very large matrix they have to fill, right? They want to have every role, every weight class or whatever for every manufacturer, right? So to get them all to be unique and yet be competitive against each other is going to take a lot of tweaking.
0: So these are the paints. And when somebody said that this should be a Bano ship, I think the top left one, or the top right one, I should say, probably makes it very Bano.
1: Yeah, it does. As soon as you were going down that route, I go, yep, top right.
0: Yeah.
3: Defender.
1: But the top left is very reminiscent of the World War II ship that it is based on, loosely based on.
0: Yeah. Yeah, it's tempting, I have to say. Really need to know the price tag. Something tells me it's in the 200s, though.
1: Oof, I hope not.
0: Well, the other medium fighters are up there, like the Mark IIs now. What were they? I think they started in the 200s, so. And there was a big jump from the Mark Ones. So I wouldn't be surprised if it's around that mark.
1: I'm sure if I were to play around with it some more and, you know, I'll figure out when I would use something like this. But right now, it is not a priority ship for me.
0: So then is CIG wasting our time coming out with this? Like they could bring this out eventually. But
1: no,
0: do we not
1: remember it's anymore? they're still doing the, you know, they got to make money, right? This is their model. So they're always going to have to introduce new ships because they're not doing concepts anymore.
0: Mm-hmm.
1: Right. So they're not going to be able to gauge whether a ship is popular or not based on concept sales anymore. Now it's like, we're going to build this and let's just hope it's a win.
0: As Shady says, I was kind of hoping or expecting this to be some kind of bomber, but maybe there might be a bomber variant from this.
1: They'll try and figure out a way to make a bomber variant of this.
0: Especially with the undercarriage. That looks like a bomber bay, you know, almost. So I was very surprised when it was a fighter. But I'm in two minds. If I am getting it, I think I will go down the CCU game route and get it for probably half the price, if it works out. Because I don't think I'll get it. It's something to show off in a hangar, I think, more than anything else.
1: Oh, absolutely. There are people, like Shady said, you know, it's not for everyone. There are people that are going to buy it because they do like it. Mm-hmm. I guarantee you there's going to be a lot of people that buy it because they are Pokemon hunters, right? But there are people like Shady that's like, nope, it's not for me. I don't like it.
0: You mean somebody sensible? Yeah.
1: Yeah. Exactly.
0: You can get it in game.
1: Yep. Not yet. At least 3-4 months. But CIG did the right thing by putting it out into the PTU to have people test it. And they immediately made a change right after they released it. In the following patch, they adjusted the numbers. So
0: yeah, they should do this more often, I think.
1: They need to. I mean, I think they know, but they are so obsessed with keeping the secrets because let's face it, they can't. They don't trust the community. They don't trust the community anymore.
0: No, it's not that. I think that they want to give us the genuine surprise, or still trying to give us a surprise. I think that's what it is.
1: This is the internet. This is the era of the internet, and nothing is ever a secret for more than 5 minutes.
0: Mm.
1: We have advanced to a point where it's like you just cannot hide things anymore. If you do, you're hurting yourself.
0: It's a pity it is a modular like that, Shady, that you could just simply remove the guns and put a bomb bay in there, but I think the thrusters are in the way. I don't like those front thrusters. kind of ruins the shape of the ship, I thought, but
1: I don't like the way the guns poke out the size force. They when it pokes out, I'm like, oh man, that looks stupid.
0: Yeah, well, yeah, it's
1: I'm glad they're size force, but it still looks kind of stupid. Like, yeah, that's weird. It's a shame that you have to turn off your weapons so that the ships look, the Krieger ships. You have to turn off the weapons so that they get brought into the hull, so that you can actually appreciate the design of the ship, like the wolves. You want the guns to fold it, to flip over and be, you know, so that you have that nice stream aerodynamic 50s look. Same thing with this. You want those guns in because it doesn't poke out and just like destroy the curves of a beautiful thing.
0: The size twos are nicely hidden away. So that was done well.
1: And the missiles. They're very well done. Yeah. Very well done.
0: Yeah, it's a pity they couldn't do the same for the size fours. I think they could have done it a bit different. Instead of having those two ugly retro thrusters, they could have put that along the length of the wing edge and made that one super long thruster. That would, I think, helped with the shape. But anyway, I'm not a designer, so
1: no.
0: Yeah, should be interesting to see what happens. Do the Windjurs stay away because, you know, giving Chris more money is evil?
1: They'll twist it around and say, look, they didn't do as good as they normally do, right? And make it look like they made an impact to CIG. We told them not to spend money. They didn't, right? When the reality of it is, the ship is not of superior quality that people want to buy it, right? If they were to, let's say they didn't release the Ironclad, right? They didn't concept it. And all of a sudden, this month, we got the Ironclad. All those people that would say, don't spend any money, would be laughed at and ignored because everybody would buy the fucking Ironclad, right? So they're going to use it as you see, we told them not to buy anything and they didn't. And we're sticking it to CIG only because it's not a superior ship. It's an okay ship, and people that are going to buy it are going to buy it out of either they have a unique resonance with it, or they're a collector.
0: Or they'll get it in game, again, like sensible people.
1: Well, they'll get it, yeah. They'll
0: spend money. They'll spend money in the skins, of course.
1: Who knows? Get
0: the skins. Anyway, there isn't much else, actually. Apart from the wind and this distraction. What?
1: Siege. The divorce and PTU.
3: Ship showdown.
0: Just quickly go on the siege. So what's improved in the siege?
1: Oh my God, they are fucking brutal. Okay, so played siege yesterday twice.
0: Right.
1: We took one of our the one org mate that I've been doing it with regularly. We have yet to complete it because the boss fights always glitched out. And then we brought a third with us this time around. He's like the company commander for our Star Citizen community. And so he wanted to see it. He wanted to show him the ropes, right?
0: Yeah.
1: Ran smooth. NPCs were on point. You fucked up, they let you know. They let me know quite a bit. I think I had more in caps than either of all three of us, because if I have a tendency to want to push and draw out the fire. And I do that very well because I keep getting incapacitated. So I have to start pulling back on that and stop trying to flush them out, because you can't see where they're shooting you from half the time. or not half the time, but sometimes you don't know where you're coming from, because they have made the NPCs, you know, they said they were going to give them distinct personalities, defenders, holders, right, pushers, mm-hmm. Yeah. You know, flanker, all that. They do that, and they do that very well. I remember one situation where I was with my org mate, and he pushed a point, right? He saw the one guy, he took him out, and he just went in further to see if he can clear the area. He didn't check his corners, right? There was a barricade there. He ran past the barricade. I was following in behind him. There was an NPC hiding behind the barricade. And as soon as my guildmate went by him, he stood up and aimed at him to take him out. And had I not been there, he would have been gone. Right. So luckily I was far enough behind that when I saw the guy pop up, and I took him out before he took out my buddy.
0: Yeah.
1: Right. So that's the kind of situations that you're in there. It's like the snipers, man, they're on. I'm going to keep saying on point. So I'm sorry.
0: They're on those target. Snipers,
1: they're on target. Right. God bless them for glint. God bless us for glint, because if you don't see the glint,
0: no,
1: and there's a sniper, yeah, you're in trouble. And sometimes you'll overlook the glint, and they will nail you. All of a sudden, you're like, you got like 5% left. You're bleeding, and you're like, where did that come from?
0: Yeah, the
1: sniper. And you hope that you get it to cover to heal yourself to find out. Okay, it was a sniper. There he is, yeah, right? Because yeah. then you see the glint. Here's another thing. They see your glint too. I actually experienced that firsthand. I got my P6. I see a guy stand out, and he's looking to shoot at us, right? But he's not in range. I pull out my freaking P6. I aim at him, and then all of a sudden he fucking like tails turn and runs off to the side. He saw my glint. Even Mendo, the final boss, I was like halfway. I was all the way on the other side of the map, and I would put my scope on him. He saw the glint, and he moved out of the way. So glint, they recognize it, and they will avoid it. So they know if you're a sniper and you're going after them. Okay. The NPCs, if the servers are performing, are fucking challenging. They're not impossible. They're not aimbots, like Foxy likes to say. They're not aimbots. They're good. They are what they are meant to be. Difficult opponents, and they're trained. They're trained killers. So they're going to be a good shot. You know? Yes. It was fun. We ran it both times yesterday. We actually finished it. We didn't run into any bugs with the final boss. So we did complete it, but we all came out of there wrecked. We all had tier threes, twos, or ones by the time we were all done. I mean, we were getting them throughout the whole thing, but at the end of the big fight, yeah, the new guy we brought in. The first time he saw Mendo in front of him and he opened up that chain gun, he screamed like a little girl. I ran around a corner and there was Mendo, and I just said, run. And I just turned around, went 80 and ran by everybody and left them behind. Excuse me. You really... And he's actually really good now. He'll actually come down into the levels. He's not just on the platforms.
0: Okay, cool.
1: And you are running away from him. He's chasing you. It's a fucking comedic. It's comedic at the same time. It's like you're trying to get to him so you can take a shot at him. But as soon as he turns around and starts running at you, you're like, I'm out of here. You fucking just haul ass. And you tell everybody else, look out, he's coming. And hope that nobody's behind you. his crew at the last fight, those guys are OP. They are so, oh my God. If anything, those guys are cranked up. I think those guys are really cranked up above the normal because they are bullet sponges. They'll take the hits, no problem, and still keep going at you. So you really have to put a lot of hurt on the NPCs. And they will, if you're not paying attention, they will wreck you. Because you're trying to avoid Rendo, because you know if he hits you with that gun, you're down to half. Even if he targets you for a second, right, you're down to half. Yeah. And then those NPCs, they'll finish you in a heartbeat, right? Or they'll get you down to half, and then Rendo all of a sudden pops up and you're dead. So final fight is very challenging. At least it was for us, or for me anyway. But the whole experience is well worth it. I think they really did get it down to where it needs to be. I still hear people complaining about it's limited to four. Anything over four, right? And I understand one person's argument because he has a party of five, right? So someone's always got to be left behind.
0: Yeah.
1: And okay. I get it. And I get it. If you have a group of friends and you can't fully hang out together, it sucks. But then at the same time, he said, well, we lost at the end because we were limited to four. I was like, well, that's because you suck or you're just not good enough yet, right? Don't blame it on a limit of four. Blame it on yourself because you don't have the skill set yet. He wanted to have more so they can zerg it. Right, the final fight is really very limited in space, so having four people feels right. Having more than four people, you're just going to be tripping all over each other, and it's not going to be fun. So for the people that have a lot of friends and want to do it with all their friends, I get it, I understand, but this is curated, it's balanced, and for four people, it's good. If you're four elite type people, you'll probably walk through it. We was only three of us, and we actually, the second time around, we timed it, and we did really well, actually. I didn't get it in captain. No, actually, I did get in captain probably a lot more than I normally did. But anyway, we were at like 2:33 hours to complete the whole thing, and we were still, were wrecked by the end of it. And we're good for the most part, right? And we didn't speed run it. We didn't actually try and avoid everything, but we just we were more straight line than clearing everything to make sure that we didn't have to worry about anything coming after us when we weren't expecting it, kind of thing.
2: Yeah, you're gonna have to bring up that courage to bring other people with you, because it's not always a solo thing, man. You guys got to, bring up that courage a little bit. It'll be fun.
1: If you can solo Mendo and that whole thing, more power to you. You're elite. Respawn worked. You don't have to go in and set your respawn. It will respawn you to the last cleared respawn point. So,
2: which is fair.
1: Yeah, so depending on where you die, you may have to run a little bit, but it's nothing like what it was before when it's like it didn't work at all and you had to start at the beginning.
2: Hmm.
1: But the whole experience is good. I like it.
0: Yeah, we did discuss this before about having larger numbers, but as you said, this is tailored for four. It's pointless really probably making it adjustable for larger numbers, and they'll probably need to do something different. But I'd like to see how they're going to use this and apply it to other scenarios, because,
1: municipal works.
0: Other siege artisan type scenarios that are about to place.
1: Well, they're going to do municipal works next.
0: Right.
1: That's going to probably be given to you by Recco or Rico. Bataglia, let's put it that one I can pronounce, and I don't have to worry about if I'm pronouncing it right. Bataglia is going to be your entryway into Municipal Works. And that's going to be a bigger, I hope, will be a bigger player count. Because if I remember correctly, I could be completely off base, I'll have to research. So the Municipal Works was going to be called the Depths at one point, and was going to be in Area 18.
0: Yeah.
1: And since then, they moved it to Levski, but the principle is still the same. The entryway to get to the Municipal Works is still instance, kind of, but it's PvP. So you have to get to you have to go through the PvP area, like a contested zone, to get to the point where you can actually go into the instance, which is what Shady was kind of talking about. Mm-hmm. So we'll have to see how that all plays out. And then, of course, we have to see how big they feel comfortable making these instances. Because here's the thing, right? There's going to be plenty of people that are going to solo Siege, right? I go in there and I solo it from time to time. I plan on soloing it up to the boss. There's no way I'm going to be able to take out the boss by myself. I know that. I'm not even going to try. But I do want to see how far I can get solo. And I know there's streamers out there that have already done it, right? And done it quite well, like active. That guy's a fucking animal. Yeah, exactly. But I plan on doing that solo, right? So the question is, how big can you make it to where you're not going to fail if you don't bring a minimum number, right? So let's say they make it up to 10 people, right? So it's going to be tuned for 10 people, which means if you go in there by yourself, you're probably not going to make it very far. You'll need to have at least 3 or 4 people with you to even to even make it to the end, kind of thing, right? So, you know, that's the thing about games, right? Especially when you have multiplayer games. How do you balance it? How do you get it to where you can get all your buddies in, but not make it so hard that you need more friends, or you don't have enough friends, you can't do it? Because CIG wants everybody to enjoy all the content. And that's a problem, because you can't. You can't do it. But Siege, I'm like, find people. Even if you don't find people, go in there by yourself, give it a shot. Because if nothing else, it will increase your skill set. You will learn so much. If you're not a PvPer or a PvEer, and you want to learn how to do it, by all means, go into Siege of Orison by yourself. And don't get all frustrated and bent out of shape and whine and cry and bitch if you die, like, as soon as you go up the first flight of stairs. It's like, use it as a learning tool and experience. Learn how to become better, right? Because Star Citizen is all about skill, and this is where you get the, you know, hone your skills.
0: You mean get good?
1: Yes.
4: Get good.
1: Dude, when the first time I soloed it, I moved at a snail's pace. It was well over an hour or so before I got to the first choke point. Probably even longer. I mean, I was methodical. I was slow. I was taking my time. I would run every time I fucking got shot, whatever, right? When we went this last time, you know, I still like to go slow, but, you know, we wanted to do this, right? As a group, as a squad. And so I said, okay, I'm going to take the right side. They took the left side. And I was like, okay, I know what... luckily, I've done it enough times that I know what to expect. But I'm like, okay, I know what I need to do, and I know how to do it. And I was actually advancing faster than my two guildmates. Mm-hmm. Because, A, I knew of that side of the place that I've learned it from soloing. And I knew how to pace myself in a way that I wouldn't get myself... in a bad situation, and I went in there, and it actually, I was going faster than I would normally go, right? Because I felt confident. I knew what I was doing. I felt as I was a better PvEer, and so I expect that to continue to get better, because I'm one of those that like to stay back, slow, progress. This is helping me overcome that slow progression and become more of a running gunner. So I can't say this enough for everybody. It's like, if you hate PvP, never tried it, or just want to experience and maybe get better, Siege of Orison is the place to go and to do that and hone your skills, overcome your fears.
0: Talking about municipal works, so the Sneak Peek popped up on Friday, and it was an image of a generator. Now, I initially thought this might be something to do with base building, but people are saying this is to do with municipal works.
3: There's a prop piece.
0: So, yeah. So I'm not sure what like is one element that you have to like repair stuff, or you shut stuff down. Like, what would this to do got to do with the municipal works? There's a Kovlix machine in the background as well.
1: Just guessing.
3: E-gen.
1: I mean, the municipal works is obviously going in there and either getting rid of bad guys or fixing problems or something. Kovlix? I see that.
3: Logo, isn't it?
0: Yeah.
1: So just I don't know. It was just a guess. You're not the only one.
0: Like on Reddit, a lot of them are saying it's the municipal works as well. I'm just curious, like, about this. It could be a part where you have to repair stuff.
4: It could be.
0: You know, some are hoping, like I was initially, that this is something to do with base building. That would be rather cool. Maybe. Maybe this could be something to do with base building. They can share this asset as well. I don't see why not.
4: Yeah.
0: So yeah, I was just curious about this. Shall we get hopeful or not? Or, you know, there's a big question mark over this one.
1: Yeah, this one could go anyway. I'm very hopeful that we will see municipal works before the end of the year.
0: Oh, right? Yeah.
1: They did show us a work in progress video, and it's pretty big, but they also only showed it like four people running around in it, which is the part that kind of concerns me, right? If they limited again to four people. But they are trying very, very hard to get this instancing working right.
0: Yeah.
1: So I figure, you know, a lot of people are not thinking in the future. People are thinking in the here and now, which is fair, right? But if they can get the instancing working and they can get it working right, then depending on where they are in the development of municipal works, we could be getting that sooner rather than later and giving people more content, right? Mm-hmm. So you have an instance in Stanton, you have an instance in Nyx, right?
0: Yeah.
1: People are going to be spending a lot of time in Nyx when Nyx 1 comes out, right? And they're going to be crafting and they're going to want to be base building and stuff like that, right? Base building is waiting on Nyx 1, right? Because that's That's the foundation work for the new way to build your bases and a new way of doing resources and stuff like that. So this next patch is really going to be a big to do and will set the pace for a lot of the stuff that we're waiting for to come out. And again, I'm hoping

0: the thing that annoys me about this, actually, and talking about CAG never, you know, still not completing things, is those bloody hats. Those lights still don't work. Huh? How long have we had those helmets and the light never works? Huh, CIG?
1: Good point.
0: Get your finger out. See, those are the real issues.
1: Yes.
0: You know.
1: It's funny that you say that, because it's those little things that probably annoy people the most. Because I find that happening to me. It's like, it seems like such a small thing that should be fixable really easy. But at the same time, I keep telling myself, because it's such a small thing, it is not a priority. So it's like,
0: they know
1: it's there. It's just that it's not a priority, right? They still have bigger fish to fry. And that's how I kind of keep my sanity. But yeah, things like that, where it's like the lights don't work. It's like, God damn it, why don't these fucking lights work? You know?
0: Yeah. It would be nice to have. See, those should be good, decent lights to have. And would be quite nice to have them in certain scenarios. But it also, what we're not probably realizing as well is those assets are ancient and probably need a complete overhaul anyway. So, yeah, it's all to do with resources, really. And those who complain, well, you can go off and learn how to code and then apply for a job at CIG, and then you can fix it yourself.
1: Yeah, that's good advice.
2: Jeez.
0: Well, if you truly are determined, you would go down that route.
1: If you really wanted to prove CIG wrong, that's the way you do it.
0: Yeah.
1: Go build your own game and prove that you can do it better.
0: Yeah. And show that you're better than Chris, and then take over the you know, the head of the company, and then you can go your direction.
3: Mm-hmm.
0: I'm not really sure what else is there. I just saw an image here. Somebody's taken those new Whiptail size 2 repeaters and stuck them in a Merlin. So they are swappable. So that's cool, because that's the first bloody gun you could actually swap on that. You were stuck with the same Gatling gun for years, and now you can actually put something else in there. So that's a kind of a little bonus there. I'm glad to see that.
1: Oh, nice.
0: I'm not sure, you know, does it work well, because the Merlin isn't exactly known for its large power source. But yeah, it's nice to see that. What else is there? Do we have anything? I'm trying to avoid going near the Wingen.
1: Really not much. I mean,
0: oh, the ship showdown. Basically.
1: Oh, yeah. Sorry about that.
0: Obviously, I forgot.
2: Always that. Wow.
0: Yeah. It's a weird year. This year's weird. Yeah. So the alignment, the pairing is slightly strange. I still don't get why the Assault is in the freighter category. Yes, it can carry stuff, but
1: it should just be the Ironclad. Period. Yeah, but they know that the Assault is what is going. Everybody's going to vote for.
0: Yeah, that's the obvious winner.
1: Instead of putting them in two different categories, one is the regular one and one is the Assault, so that they go up against each other, they had to pick one, right? So they figured they'll just go with the Assault. But you're right, it's not a freighter. It's not misclassed. That should be
0: down the bottom. At the bottom, yeah. You have the big kind of ships. But yeah, see, like you have the Perseus and Idris. It should be in there, the big hitters. That's where I would classify that.
1: I think it
0: doesn't have a big gun. Okay, I'll admit that much.
1: It's not a combat ship per se. It's more like a big fat drop ship.
0: No,
1: the
0: hint is in the name, Assault. It's not a freighter. Should not be in there. But anyway, so. That's a pity. And look what it's going up against. My God. It's going up against the NPC. Jesus Christ.
1: Oh, yeah. That's going to just crucify it. Why did they put the vehicles against

0: Yeah, I don't know if they did that, on purpose, or if somebody
1: they probably did. Yeah, because
0: they don't like the Ironclad to win.
1: Well, what do you spend? You spend money on the NPC or the Ironclad? They'll probably get more money on the Ironclad.
0: It's the semifinals that gets the skins, right?
1: Yes. Yeah.
0: Right. So they're already probably trying to hedge it for the ones that are the fan favorites and easier to make the skins for, right? And it looks like it's very heavily weighted towards Drake this year, right? Ironclad Assault, Corsair, right?
1: Yeah.
0: Clipper. Right?
1: Who do you think is going to wear? Those are a weird pairing. Who do you think is going to win?
0: I'm surprised that they did not have a heavy duty for Drake.
1: Hmm.
0: Because that would have taken it, but it's not.
1: Drake.
0: Yeah. Okay. Right. Yeah. Go down. What do we got after the Reclaimer?
1: That was a past winner, and that's gotten a few skins over the years. So
0: M80's going to win.
1: Yeah, I'm annoyed at that. I thought the ship would have been a better ship, but anyway.
0: I'm going to say the Raylan is going to win, but there are a lot of Prowler fans, so I'm not entirely sure about that one.
1: Yeah, I'd say the Raylan. The Raylan's more popular, definitely.
0: Yeah, right now I'm going to go with the Raylan because I'm enjoying the Raylan a lot.
2: He's going to lose the next round anyway.
0: And yeah, and then, who's he going up against in the next round?
2: Either the Perseus or the Idris.
0: Oh, yeah, it'll lose, whatever. I'm thinking the Perseus over the Idris, in all honesty.
1: I think Raylan will beat the Perseus or Idris.
0: I think the Perseus is going to beat the Idris because the more people own the Perseus and people know that the Perseus is much more capable. The Idris is more of a...
1: It's the ultimate solo ship. It's the ultimate solo ship.
0: It's a status symbol. I have an Idris.
1: Look at the size of my gun. Look how big it is.
0: Yeah, right. But the reality of it is, it's not really all that great of a ship. There are ships that are much, much better than that. But right now, it is the king, or it is the ace. It is the apex predator because of the railgun. But you take away that railgun, and it isn't all that great. The Perseus is actually better, right? And again, bragging rights. It's the biggest ship. When the Javelin comes out, Idris is shit, right? When the Kraken comes out, Idris is shit. It will be shit upon, right? So I'm going to say Perseus is going to win. Of course, the Perseus will win over the Raylan for sure.
1: I don't think so. I don't know where you're getting that one from.
0: The community is a bunch of warmongers. They want pew-pew.
1: Don't have to say I've been very wrong so far. I don't think I've been right at all by any of the ships. I'm so out of touch with the community.
0: You should play more.
1: Funny. That's funny. You're a funny guy. Yeah, at no 85x. I'm really disappointed, I have to say. I was hoping that we'll get in there.
0: Yeah, it lost its momentum.
1: But
0: it lost at a Gladius or a Gladiator.
1: Yeah, that was I don't know, the community is weird anyway lately at the moment, so
0: yeah, that's true.
1: Everything is all strange.
2: They're not what they used to be. They're different people now. Everyone else has left, basically.
0: Or died.
1: Yeah. Or left, Jesus Christ.
0: But you remember.
2: Or died, yes, probably actually.
0: There were a lot of old timers, that jumped on board at the beginning because of Wing Commander, right? Which means that they were older crowd, right? Hoping for, and they understood and they got it and all that other stuff. They're a whole lot older now, right? And unfortunately, not to make fun of it, but we have lost a large number of community members due to old age, including Lando's dad, Jared's dad. May they all rest in peace. But now the newer crowd is coming in, and they don't understand the original vision and that's why the community is kind of.
1: You sound like a boomer.
0: The community has changed a little bit.
2: Okay, boomer.
0: I will take that label with pride. I will take that label with pride. But yeah, it's so. Yeah, so if you're not in touch with the community anymore, it's because the community has changed to a more younger generation. And they don't understand what was the original pitch, or you just don't play enough and should play more.
1: I don't know this we you keep talking about. Who are they?
0: I don't know.
1: Yeah, it's a weird one, but anyway, I wonder what the skin color scheme will be this time around. Any kind of guesses? Well, last year's was actually not bad. It was kind of this nice kind of bronze coloring.
0: I did like it. As long as it's not purple. As long as it's not purple. We've had too many purples.
1: What have you got against purple? Mammy, stand up for yourself. What have you got against purple?
3: Huh?
1: He doesn't like purple.
3: Oh, who doesn't?
0: We've had too much purple.
3: Oh, come on.
0: We've had too much purple. I want something different. I mean, I loved last year's colors. They were really nice. I really did like the way they turned out last year.
1: What the hell?
3: Oh, okay. All right. Uh-huh. Yeah, I guess so. Yeah. Yeah. I accept.
1: It's just like Space Engineers has gone back to the 90s or something. What is this?
2: I don't understand why they say it's a spiritual successor to a Freelancer.
1: Really? Oh, okay.
2: I don't really see it though, but.
0: Oh, spiritual successor means it's all instanced and it's locations and.
2: Probably.
0: It's not very. Not the crafting. Yeah. Freelancer was great in its day, but nowadays it's not something I would brag about.
1: No, it's still okay. But, does this have anything to do with Freelancer? Like, dev-wise, game, or?
0: Gameplay-wise.
1: Just gameplay.
0: Just the word plays, yeah.
1: Okay.
2: Oh, well, I just found that. I was like, hey.
1: Wait, was that the Stingray?
0: It might have been.
2: No.
1: Oh, okay. Kind of looked like it. Hey, they ripped off Star Citizen.
0: Or did Star Citizen rip them off? Who came first?
1: The other way around, yeah, because Chris is a copycat. That's right. He never came up with anything original. Dreaming. No, you're not allowed to dream, Jade. Dreaming costs money. You need to pay a subscription for dreaming.
0: She's saying that we're the dreamers. She is the action person. She's calling us dreamers. She's the action person.
1: Yeah,
0: because we're older, we're dreamers.
1: Because we're old and we're taking drugs now. So yeah.
0: Yes. We're constantly under medication and hallucinating.
1: Yeah, and I'll always reminisce. I remember when I was younger.
0: Yeah. Except Rellum. Rellum's actually he's more like Jade's
1: age. He's a child. He's still in these nappies, for crying out loud.
0: Yeah, he's stuck dealing with us old people.
2: Yeah. Okay.
1: So yeah, there's not much really to go on. We can whinge on a bit, but so.
0: 4.10 next week. 4.10, for sure.
1: Yeah, they're on the release candidates already.
2: Did you see that
1: so that's good.
2: Last week.
0: I honestly thought we were going to get it last week, and I was off base, and I'm grateful that I was wrong, because like I said, after playing it this weekend, it is in a much better state than it was when I thought it was going to be released. Because when I thought it was going to be released, it still had a lot of problems. So I'm grateful that I was wrong. But I do think that we will see it. I think that Monday, what they're going to do is they're going to fix anything that they found during the weekend, right? And that'll give us our release candidate 2, whether or not they decide to release on Monday. Some people think they will. I'm thinking maybe Tuesday, Wednesday, because that's when they usually like to drop those patches, right? And then I'm hoping that we will get a tech preview by the end of the week for 4.11. Because that's why I was thinking that they would release it last week, is because they need to start getting 4.11 out to the testers. Because that's a big feature, 5.0. That's going to break a lot of shit, at least performance-wise. So they need to start, you know, putting it under stress and stuff like that. So, and they can't really roll that out until they release 4.10 so that they can merge the branches. Right, they bring the 4.10 into the 4.11, and then they can actually, you know, start testing properly. So, the sooner we get 4.10 out in the beginning of the week, the better our chances of getting the tech preview at the end of the week for Evocati. Just as, I don't know if they'll give us access to next one, but at least get it to where we can see if it makes server performance.
1: You're very optimistic. I don't expect a tech preview for another couple of weeks, at least.
0: No, I think they're behind the ball. Remember, they're behind the ball. They do have a schedule. October is Squadron 42 month. We don't know what to expect, but they want all that shit that they want it done. Because remember, it was every other week. They delayed a month. Every other month, they were doing a patch. They delayed by 1 month for 4.9 or 4.10. For 4.10, and then they went to 3 months in a row, right? So they are on the timeline. They want to get something done before they jump on the Squadron 42 bandwagon. And I actually think it's Planet Tech. I think they want to showcase the new Planet Tech, the 4.11, before they release Squadron. So people can kind of say, look, Dark Citizen, look at this Planet Tech. This looks freaking amazing. It's gorgeous, right? And then when they play Squadron 42, they'll have that in the back of their mind so that when they're done with Squadron 42, they'll want to play Star Citizen. That's kind of my analysis so far, which is based on very little information, so I could be completely off base. But I know October, there's nothing going on in October. There's no patch. It's a skip month, right?
1: Yeah.
0: And we know that they're doing the Squadron 42 event. We know that October is basically the origin of Star Citizen and Squadron 42 and CIG, right? So October is a big month. That's going to be a news month.
1: You see, I'm not so certain. See, the Squadron 42 thing, I have a feeling that this is all going to be behind closed doors initially anyway. I don't think there's going to be a big event going to pop up. It's just to
0: inviting all the streamers over to get them to try it is not a big event.
1: Yeah, sign this NDA here and shut your mouth, or we'll sue you into oblivion.
0: No, they know that they can't shut those guys up. They want them to talk.
1: Oh, you can.
0: They're bringing them over because they want them to talk about it, because they feel they are that confident that it is going to be good. They're going to create the buzz.
1: This could be a PR thing just to get them all feeling good again, and then going, I had to go to Squadron 42. It was amazing.
0: This was all before the debacle. This was all planned out and happened before the community rioted. This is all planned. Squadron 42 is going to be the main thing in October.
1: Are you saying that this is all...
0: They're going to give us a date. They are going to give us a definitive date as to when they're going to release it.
1: That this whole fiasco in the past few weeks has been deliberately done so it creates a bottom of the pit scenario. So therefore, when Squadron comes out, we will feel super, super excited.
0: I'm saying that there is no correlation, that they had already planned for announcing Squadron 42 prior to the debacle.
1: This was deliberately done. I get your theory. Wink, wink. Yeah, okay, I understand. Yeah, this is all planned. Makes sense now.
0: And like Jade said, she's right. This is the best thing that could have happened from the worst scenario, because we are in the spotlight again. Right? We are in the spotlight, probably even more so than GTA 6 right now. So it what would have been perfect is if it happened a month late, if it happened a month later, and then they announced Squadron 42.
1: No, see, don't forget, we are in our bubble, and GTA 6 is a different entity altogether. There's no way. Especially with all of the leaks, and especially with the leaks from a PC game, which is really interesting about the GTA leaks.
0: Well, they just released War Dogs. They're not afraid. They released. They're not afraid of being overshadowed. And they're doing really well right now. Same thing with Star Citizen. If they release in October, right? If they release it first thing in October, they will have the headlines over GTA 6. They only need a month. It's a limited game. It's 30 hours, they said, right? Most gamers are obsessive, and they will burn through those 30 hours in the first couple of days.
1: Yeah.
0: So you can drop Squadron 42 before GTA and get all the attention, get all the revenue that you're going to get out of it. And they already probably got the majority of the revenue out of it already, because all the original backers bought it as part of their original game package. So how many new ones they're going to get, who knows?
1: Yeah,
0: they only need 30 days.
1: It's a nervous time, because you know it could all go badly wrong. That's the only problem. Yeah,
0: if the story sucks, it doesn't matter when they drop it. They'll get crucified anyway.
1: Yeah. I mean, I agree with Jade. I'm nervous about this as well.
0: We all are. We want this to succeed. If it succeeds, it almost guarantees. Excuse me. If it succeeds, it almost guarantees Star Citizen will reach 1.0, because they'll have the funding and they won't be as dependent on the crowdfunding. Aspects of selling ships, they will continue. I'm not saying they won't. They will, because but it will give them the revenue that they hopefully will need to carry out to 1.0, right? So we're all nervous, right? It's like any other game. If the story sucks, we don't care how it plays. People are not going to like it.
1: No. Yeah, it's. That I find kind of difficult, though. Like, you know, Chris is quite imaginative. The amount of actors are on it. It's just, I can't see
0: That's the thing, right? People are going to see the actors, and they're going to be like, "Fuck it, I'm going to play it. I'm going to buy it," right? And then if it depends on how long it takes for the bad reviews to overcome the people's fascination with all of the freaking actors that are in it, right? And hoping that it's a good game.
1: Yeah,
0: I'm smoking a lot of hopium and copium right now.
1: Well, Squadron, yeah, you have to. I think there's no doubt you have to do that. You know, it's a movie style game, big names. It needs to be decent editing.
0: I mean, I've liked what I've seen so far. I'm more concerned about what I haven't seen. What I've seen, I've liked. If I assume that everything that I've liked is going to carry over to everything else, I will like the whole experience. But I know that's not the way it works.
1: And definitely this year.
0: This is where I'm like doing ton loads of hopium. I really think that it would benefit them to do it in October, release it, which I know they probably won't because of GTA 6.
1: Yeah.
0: But delaying it any further is going to do more damage.
1: I don't think so. Because like GTA 6, I think you can give that like a buffer of like 3 months on the far side. And then you can step forward and say, look at this. This is actually a rich story game. You'll enjoy it, regardless of what's happening on Star Citizen.
0: Most gamers are going to accept the fact that they do not want to go up against GTA 6.
1: Mm.
0: And they may be willing to give them the benefit of the doubt for that. But with the way the community is right now, them saying that they're going to push it out to next year because of GTA 6 is not going to resonate well, because the naysayers are going to jump on that and say, you see, they still can't do their job right. They still can't get the game out. They'll twist it to whatever means necessary to try and just like, you know, rip into CIG and the game. I don't want to give them that satisfaction.
1: All right. I think that will be it. The Basher is still available for...
2: I did get that on Cher's email. Last chance, bye.
1: Yeah. I think it finishes on Monday. So if you're on the Chairman's Club, Concierge, whatever, you can still get that, because obviously that means the next week is also the release of 4.10 and the Stingray. That's a good hint. I still think it's going to be 200 mark.
2: 350.
1: What else is there? I think that's it. I don't think there's any other event apart from Ship Showdown, which probably will be in the middle of round two then next week.
0: And we should get the Stingray for sale next week.
1: Yeah, we should, yeah.
2: Okay. Cool.
1: Yeah. I think that's it, really. I don't think anything else. What's this? DefenseCom. Okay. No. I think they want to keep Squadron separate from Star Citizen things.
2: Yeah, it needs a separate announcement. Okay, buddy, thank you for being here. Check out
1: Thanks, everybody.
2: Previous Check episodes on YouTube if you missed some of it. We'll see everyone next week. Bye.
0: Bye.
2: Goodbye. Bye.
1: Box is always paid. Da da da da da da. Sugar, sugar, water.

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1: Welcome to the UEE Central Library Database. 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File entry. The Kylian System. Kylian is where young soldiers go to learn the art of warfare, and where old soldiers return to fade away. For them, and most other humans, it is the shining symbol of UEE military might. Located at the heart of the Empire, a single junk line away from Terra, and home to hundreds of military barracks, training facilities, shipyards, and support facilities, Kylian's economy is based entirely on the massive military presence, with weapons manufacturers and ship designers flocking to the system to offer their wares. Between the shipyards at Naval Station MacArthur to the Marine Headquarters on Corin, Kylian may be the safest place in the galaxy, if you're on the right side of the law. Kylian itself is a white A-type main sequence star orbited by 14 planets. The discovery of Kylian occurred early in man's expansion into the galaxy. Terraforming of green band planets began very early, as did the garrisoning of military forces here. While there was no specific plan to build out the system specifically as a military base, it naturally evolved from a forward base in the early days of exploration to the most important headquarters in the galaxy as power shifted toward the region of space surrounding Terra. Only the UEE Army continues to maintain their formal headquarters on Earth. The Navy and Marine top commanders now direct troop and ship movements from armored city bases on planets in the Kylian system. As a collateral development, Kylian has generated a large civilian population and is fully represented in the UEE Senate. The Three Sisters. The first three planets in Kylian are dwarf worlds known informally as the Three Sisters. The sisters travel close to the star and are essentially uninhabitable rocks. Limited metallurgical resources are mined on the smallest of the sisters, Kylian III. For the most part, the worldlets are an outlet for UEE weapons testing exercises. Their surfaces bear the scars of hundreds of years of antimatter blasts and railgun impacts. Magma. Kylian IV is the system's primary mining outpost. As the name, chosen by a particularly uninventive explorer, indicates, Kylian is covered in superheated metals and features heavy volcanic activity. No land area on Magma is stable, so miners operate flying carrioles capable of jetting entire massive refinery complexes from place to place. MacArthur. Home of UEE Navy headquarters and birthplace of the Bengal-class strike carrier. MacArthur, named after a famed army general of the previous millennium, in what naval personnel choose to find amusing irony, is home to the largest human naval base in the galaxy. It's where tens of thousands of naval aviators train every year, and where all major naval exercises are planned and coordinated. The planet is orbited by countless rings of spatial moorings and dry dock facilities. The largest ships in the known universe, including the Bengal, are constructed in the space around MacArthur. As a result, MacArthur is a place where merchants can make a killing. On the legal side, merchants can bring in processed ores, weapon components, shield generators, and a myriad of other elements needed for constructing large warships. Those affiliated with the black market can also get rich on MacArthur, as the planet's population of lonely ship's crews has a variety of appetites. The latter category should be warned, though. There are more standing military patrols in the Kylian system than there are anywhere this side of the Vanduul line. Osha. Osha is a small, terraformed world, home to many of the families and support personnel for the system's military population. It's a temperate world that has been highly constructed. Arcologies now dot the surface, providing homes for hundreds of thousands of husbands, wives, and children of military personnel who are either assigned elsewhere in the system or deployed to distant stars. There is some profit to be made shipping to Osha, whose population generally seeks luxuries from the rest of human settled space. Keen. Slightly larger than Osha, Keen is another civilian world. Unlike Osha, Keen is the domain of military-aligned corporations and businesses. If a manufacturer has a military contract, you can bet it has a home office located somewhere on Keen. Manufacturers compete for factory slots on the world because an in-system factory allows one to be a much more efficient supplier. This means that, regardless of resources, everything from toilet paper to starship bulkheads is manufactured here. Robert Space Industries and Anvil Aerospace both maintain formal showrooms on Keen, which may be visited by civilians. Kylian 8. Kylian 8 is an ocean world with an open secret. It is highly toxic to the point of total inhospitability. What appears from orbit to be a tropical paradise is, in fact, an orb of high-density fluid consisting of water, ammonia, and more volatile liquids. No current spacesuit technology is capable of protecting a human on 8th surface, and even most starship hulls will dissolve with minimal contact. Corran. Home of the UEE Marines, Corran is a deadly ice world that is used for marine command, housing, and training. Dotted with icy tundras and craggy rock caves, Corran is technically outside the system's green band. The Marines maintain a massive underground base, but also require that all trainees survive a six-month boot camp on the planet's surface. Marine units not in the field are engaged in constant war games here. Corran is one of the best protected worlds in the galaxy, with a Marine carrier preventing unauthorized access at all times. The best advice? Do not approach. Outer planets. Kylian 10 through Kylian 14 are uninhabitable. 10 has a thin atmosphere and a dense mineral-rich surface. Metal rights to the planet are currently locked in an ongoing court battle, so only claim hoppers need apply, and the massive military presence in the region makes that an unappealing prospect for all but the boldest miners. Kylian 11 is a gas giant which is used primarily for in-system fuel supply. Automated harvester platforms surround the planet, gathering resources for UEE shipyards. Kylian 12, 13, and 14 are small, essentially dead worlds of little interest. Kylian 13, sometimes called a haunted planet, does feature an impressive smoky quartz surface that looks like nothing else in the galaxy. End of entry. Thank you for visiting the UEE Central Library Database.

0: video game of the year.
1: Roger that, Bravo Sierra. We've got some insurgents killing orphans, and they've got some nerve toxin and a nuke and a random flashback level in which JFK and Castro duke it out on the moon.
0: Righteous Slaughter 7.
2: Copy that, Red Leader. 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
0: Righteous Slaughter 7, the realistic art of contemporary killing.
2: How do you kill?
3: 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Pretty much the same as the last game.
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0: 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Cloud computing.
1: What's cloud computing?
0: Imagine a computer you share with everyone. 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It's the cloud.
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0: It's utopia. Nothing can possibly go wrong. Imagine instead of your own computer, it's a giant one we all share together. Your data is safe. It's in the cloud.
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0: Live life surrounded by the mists of time with Cumulonimbus Computing. 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You can't see when you're in it, and when you get close, it disappears.
1: Where'd the cloud go?
0: Now, when your data is damaged, you don't need to fire the IT department. You can fire the internet.
1: You're fired, internet.
0: We've taken the metaphor to extremes, because when you're in the cloud, lightning won't strike. It's Cumulonimbus Computing.
1: I'm really